0: 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That's simple. It's the next one. And it's right here on Lee Pitts Live on radio. 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
0: Hear ye, hear ye. We're announcing a town hall meeting for the Community Redevelopment Agency for the City of Fort Myers. It's going to take place at the Quality Life Center on Martin Luther King Boulevard and ML King Drive right there at the Quality Life Center here in Fort Myers. We got the details coming from the head lady in charge, Michelle Hilton Terry, the executive director. Welcome back to Lee Pitts Live to talk about this that we want to get the community involved in.
3: Lee, thank you for that opportunity. We will be having a town hall at Quality Life Center on May 28th at 6 p.m. We'll be sharing information with the community about all the projects the CRA is working on. We actually have a work plan on our website that details all the projects, so we'll be giving updates on that. But there will be a special emphasis on McCollum Hall at this upcoming town hall on May 28th at 6 p.m.
0: You want people to register by
3: FortMyersCRA.com and RSVP. We want to be able to accommodate you, have enough seating, have enough handouts. So please register at FortMyersCRA.com to let us know you're coming.
0: Yeah, amazingly, your last one that you had a huge turnout. So now you want to make sure you plan for that. You want to make sure you have the amount of space and everything.
3: Yes.
0: On May 28th at 6 p.m., the Quality Life Center, a town hall. What are some things you want to make sure you, I know you mentioned at McCollum Hall, you want to talk about all the various projects. What role does the citizenry play in all of this?
3: Well, you know, the Community Redevelopment Agency is a community-driven plan. We work from a community-driven redevelopment plan. You know, when we update these plans every 5 years, we have meetings with the community, we have meetings with the elected officials, and we get all that input that goes into that plan, and that's what guides what we do for the next 5 years. Mm-hmm. And so this is an opportunity to stay on top of those projects, to learn how they're progressing, you know, and sometimes things stall. Learn if something is being stalled and why it's being stalled. And also to come and give us feedback on other things that you would like to see happen, because as we plan the budget every year, we have to have this information in advance to work it in.
0: Are you excited about giving an update on the McCollum Hall project?
3: I am very excited.
0: Renovation of that building there on the corner of Martin Luther King Boulevard and what?
3: Cranford Avenue.
0: Yeah, I just go to Cranford to get my hair cut at Reverend Archie House. He had a barbershop there on Cranford when I first moved to town. He get my hair cut there. When people come to the meeting to get the update on McCollum Hall, they'll see what their input was before and how that's progressing. Go ahead.
3: Yes. So we did a survey back last October. We heard from the public what they wanted to see at McCollum Hall, and we've taken that information. We're working with the architect, and that's what's being designed for McCollum Hall. We want to be able to give them that update, show them renderings of what the site will look like going forward. As you know, we're purchasing the property to the east, so we will own the entire block, which allows for a project that really can enhance the area as well as provide space for other uses that we currently don't have.
4: Mm. No, I don't know that. You said, as I know.
3: Well, I thought everybody knew it because we've been working on buying
4: this land. I've been talking about it, but I knew it was, that was something that was in the plan, so it's now done?
3: Yes, we are in the process. We advertise to purchase it just this Wednesday, and 30 days from now, the council will ratify the contract, and we will be the owners of that site. We will have the entire block, which allows us to not just renovate and restore McCollum Hall, but to redevelop the entire block.
4: Beautiful. So that little bail bond, that little house that's sitting there, eventually
3: it's gonna going away.
4: Oh! Like in that movie Up. People who saw Up, that little house that never moved, and then it's a little cartoon.
3: You know, I want to just mention that when we bought McCollum Hall back in 2008, we also bought the parcel next to it, which also had another house on it that we demolished. And then there were some buildings along Cranford Avenue that we had to demolish. And so this is just a part of the redevelopment cycle. Mm-hmm. And when it's all done, we're going to have something that everyone is proud of.
4: All right, everybody. So again, that's Quality Life Center on Martin Luther King Boulevard. Mm-hmm. And on Quality Life Center Way. Yeah, that's what it's called.
3: Yep.
4: Quality Life Center Way.
3: Just May 28th.
4: May 28th, 6 p.m. Just RSVP. I don't know if refreshments will be there or not, but it should be pretty nice.
3: We'll have refreshments.
4: Okay.
3: We're going to give you something when you come in after work.
4: Healthy stuff.
3: Healthy stuff, yes.
4: I tell you, you got some healthy stuff here today. I've been enjoying the fruit.
3: We're going to have fruit and water.
4: Okay. All right, so it's coming up, people. Stay tuned. Because community town hall with the CRA for the city of Fort Myers, keeping us informed and doing all the great stuff to move our city forward in a nice redevelopment way. Thanks for joining us, Michelle.
3: Thank
4: Hilton
3: you for
4: there.
3: Having me, Lee. Appreciate
4: You're welcome.
3: You.
4: We'll see you.
5: And now, a word from our sponsors.
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0: Hello, everybody. Welcome back to the award-winning Lee Pitts Live. We're here at St. John's First Missionary Baptist Church of Fort Myers, and we're so thrilled with the accommodation that are taking place here at this church. Who is we? Well, it's Lee Pitts Live, and of course, I be he, a longtime host of the show over 35 years, and I got people here who can testify to that, that they remember way back in the day. Does it seem like it's been that long ago to you, Kim?
1: It does seem quite a long time.
0: You say
1: yes.
0: 35 years, it seemed like it, doesn't it?
1: It's been a long time.
0: Oh, when I got in town, you were already here. How long have you been in Fort Myers?
2: Since 1974.
0: Okay. And Vivian, when you came on the show way back in the day, that was at least 30 years ago too,
3: yes.
0: But you came on before then too, right?
3: Yes,
0: so absolutely. People be thinking I be making that up. That's
3: no.
0: real.
3: It's real.
0: I know I don't look any worse for the way I feel. I am so glad to have a Delta here to up my ratings. I got a Q Dog here to up my ratings. And you none for none?
1: No, I'm
0: none
1: for none.
0: Okay, but well, she gonna be recruiting you, don't worry. But you gotta pay all that money to be a Delta. Delta's so expensive, man. I used to date a Delta back in the day in college. That's why I know it was so expensive.
3: Still expensive.
0: My, just so I'm gonna stop, go off for a second, but in college, my girlfriend was a Delta and she was the Dean of Pledges and all of that. Mm-hmm. And but I was a 959 at the time, and I shocked her when I pledged because she thought I'd never pledge. But when you go to those HBCUs, they eventually suck you in.
3: Yeah. Mm-hmm.
0: We're so here to talk about one of the, is it fair to say, Aubrey, one of the greatest churches in all of Southwest Florida?
2: Yes, it is.
0: Or what you say in the world?
2: Both.
0: Mm-hmm. When people think about, I'm going to start with you, Aubrey, what's your role here at the church?
2: I have many roles. I am the chairman deacon, the deacon minister. I'm also a part of the security team and the chief financial officer for the board of directors.
0: Excellent. And you, Vivian Watkins?
3: I am.
0: Not the, Vivian?
3: Yes.
0: No, you're Vivian, not Vivian.
3: Yes, Vivian Watkins.
0: Okay. Oh, Teresa's the other one. Okay. Okay. Whew, don't mess that up. Go ahead.
3: I am the president of our senior women's ministry, and I also work with our multimedia ministry.
0: Mm-hmm. Like the hair, by the way. And you, Kimberly?
1: I am the office manager here. I serve with pleasure. I'm also the leader of the Women's Intermediate Auxiliary and the Culinary Ministry.
0: Okay, culinary, that means food, right?
1: Yes, that's
0: right. Well, I want to compliment you because I was talking about what we got out here to eat.
1: Yes.
0: Got some nice, healthy food.
1: Yes.
0: You guys might have noticed. I know people in television land probably noticed I took off a few pounds, so I've been watching what I've been eating, so that was perfect.
1: Okay,
0: because usually when we go to places that host us, they bring out all those donuts and everything,
1: yeah.
0: And I just can't resist them. So watermelon is perfect.
1: Thank you.
0: Keep up the good work.
1: Thank you.
0: By the way, when I was walking through, I saw it looked like it was something that room back there, like it was decorated. Y'all have something recently going on, and that's the way y'all would keep it decorated like
1: we
0: that?
1: That's on a monthly basis. We keep it decorated.
0: Oh, it's really nice.
1: Thank
0: really
1: you.
0: Nice. Nice church. Let's get down and talk about St. John's First Missionary Baptist Church of Fort Myers. I would say it's one I've read about. It's over 100 years old.
1: 128 years, yes.
0: 128 years?
2: Yes.
0: Was it this building that long ago, or do you know?
2: No.
0: Or this is a second building?
1: This is the second.
2: Mm-hmm.
1: Yes.
0: Wow, that would be the oldest church, black church, I would say, in Fort Myers.
1: Something I would say Baptist.
3: Baptist. Yeah, Baptist church, yeah.
2: We have many churches mm-hmm. in the area now that branch off from us.
3: Right.
0: Really?
3: Yes.
0: Mm-hmm. That's some interesting history.
2: Yes. Mm-hmm.
0: Branched off from this church?
3: Yes.
0: Go ahead and expound on that, if you will. Who branched out?
1: Friendship.
3: Yeah, Friendship.
0: Okay.
3: Friendship, Missionary
0: yes.
3: Baptist.
2: Mount Zion.
0: Oh, really?
2: And also Followers of Christ.
3: Followers of Christ.
0: Okay.
3: Yeah.
0: So you learn something new every time you come on Lee Pitts Live.
2: Mm-hmm. Yeah.
0: Well, I'll be. Now, let's go back to you. You mentioned that you were culinary, financial, and what was the other one?
1: Women's Intermediate Auxiliary and mm-hmm. Office Manager.
0: Mm-hmm. How's your experience here? How do you like, you do a lot of work here with the church.
1: Yes.
0: What's that like for you, giving back to God with your own, your talents and treasure?
1: I tell you, it has been a pleasure to serve the people. We have a dynamic leader, and to

0: follow his leadership, knowing that we are a Bible teaching ministry here. So just to be able to be empowered by his words and encouraged, that's a great asset to us. Mm-hmm. You have the opportunity to grow spiritually. And so it's been amazing.
1: Yeah, every time I've come to this church, I'm going to stay with you on this, Aubrey. Every time I come to this church, it seems like you coming home. Everybody welcoming. Yes. It's just so down to earth.
2: Yes.
1: Is that the atmosphere all the time, or just when Lee Pitts is here, y'all be trying to
2: all
1: act
2: the time.
1: Different?
2: All the time. It's all the time. It's all the time.
1: Mm-hmm. Yeah. Aubrey, how many years have you been a member here, and how's your experience been as well?
2: I've been here since the 20th century, mm-hmm. late 90s. My experience is I like to give back. I consider myself a servant leader. Mm-hmm. And that's one of the things that I do, one of the things I love. And I believe it's my mission and my commitment to the church and to God.
1: Mm-hmm.
2: Yeah.
1: Everybody is dedicated.
0: Yes. Mm-hmm.
1: And you're over what ministry, Vivian?
3: The senior women.
1: And what is your guys' mission? What are the senior women?
3: Okay, our mission is actually above right here, the Great Commission, where stated in Matthew 28:19, to mm-hmm. go ye therefore and teach all nations and baptizing them. So we are to go and to spread the gospel and compel those to come to Christ.
1: Mm-hmm.
3: And we serve them in the Rainbow ministry that's here in Fort Myers. Mm-hmm. We had a event where we take out different, they needed different toiletries, tissues, and that type of thing.
1: Mm-hmm.
3: So we collect that through our ministry, and we serve those places in the community.
1: Mm-hmm.
3: And we also serve in the church. We serve our youth, and we, do different activities with them.
4: And now, a word from our sponsors.
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0: So that word missionary in the body of your name of the church means a lot. And you guys act as missionaries, Aubrey.
1: That's right.
0: Talk about that a little bit more. Expound on what Vivian just hit on.
1: Missionary being a servant, also helping the community. We got different programs. She just talked about a few of our programs. We got a program with blankets for the homeless.
2: Yes.
1: And we also do things in reference to voters registration.
0: Okay.
1: And hurricane relief.
2: Yeah.
1: Those are the type of things we do. And it's because of the leadership.
3: Yes.
1: I just have to keep saying it. I have to say it.
2: Mm-hmm. Yes.
1: Because of the leadership.
0: Call the first lady name out too.
1: The
0: pastor is
1: Dr. Leon Williams.
0: Yes. Laura, yeah.
2: Yes.
1: And what we just completed last night, we did a CPR and first aid class.
2: Yes.
0: Okay.
1: For our ministry leaders. Because if you have a medical event in church, based upon our age group and things of that nature,
0: interesting.
1: Want everybody to be equipped and know what to do and have the processes to do it. So those are some of the things that we do here.
0: Y'all dealt with the AED machine as well?
1: Yes, right over there.
0: You're talking to a water safety instructor, a lifeguard.
1: People
0: don't realize if you learn how to use that AED, you can save lives.
3: Right. Yes. Absolutely.
0: Do y'all want to shout out anybody who came? The fire department or Tracy, anybody come here to demonstrate? Or you guys got somebody here?
1: Young lady named Sarah Geary.
0: Okay.
1: Used to be a former athletic trainer. Mm-hmm. She's an employee for the Bishop of Roche. She's a teacher at Bishop of Roche.
0: Mm-hmm. Yeah.
1: But this is her third time coming.
2: Mm-hmm.
1: So she did an excellent job on that.
0: That's forward thinking.
3: Yes.
0: With more people who are trained in that, CPR, AED, and all that, we could save a whole lot of lives. And you're right, we got to take care of our health because anything can happen in here in terms of heart health. Let's come over to you again.
3: Okay.
0: What has been your experience here so far at the church overall? And what is the goal of your ministry? I'm going to come back to you, the chairman of the board, too, right? Let's stay with you, Aubrey, for right now. As the chairman of the board, the deacon board, what do you guys try to accomplish?
1: Well, we take care of the membership and we support the pastor. When I say take care of them, I'm not talking about financially.
0: Mm-hmm.
1: We're talking about the whole spirit. You know, we divide the membership by deacons and we call that the family ministry, and they check on everybody.
0: Mm-hmm.
1: Then you have what we call the benevolence fund, which means that we deal with certain things, different challenges for our members.
2: Mm-hmm.
1: So all in all, we are, I can't say the backbone, we're one of the foundations because the two ministries they're talking about, they do a wonderful job.
0: Do you guys in these various ministries get together sometimes to make sure that you're supporting each other, or are you all just in your own little world?
3: We have programs that we, if we lead a program, then they will support us as well. So we work together.
1: Yeah.
0: When I see this word, Kimberly, intermediate women ministry, what does that mean?
3: Like, women's intermediate. That is
0: a little younger than the old vote.
3: Yes.
0: Senior.
3: Absolutely. We're just a step above them. And so we function kind of the same. We follow the same scripture.
0: Mm-hmm.
3: And we also do outreach. Deacon Daniels talked about the blankets of love that we give to the community. This past February, we had a cold spurt. We gave out hot chocolate and the blankets to the homeless.
0: Okay.
3: So there are a lot of different things that we do. We foster a sisterhood within our ministry so that we can have a support system.
0: Love it.
3: So there's quite a bit that we do.
0: You know, when I know we've said senior and intermediate, so I know we don't have anybody here who speaks for the youth. But I'm assuming you got a youth ministry because every time I've come here, the youth seem to be front and center, Aubrey. Yeah. You guys really push academic excellence as well, too.
2: Yeah.
0: Give you a chance to speak on that.
1: We have the hype ministry. And then we have the hype ministry is everyone, you know, and that deals with music, the arts, academics.
2: Mm-hmm.
1: We got some dynamite leaders in that. We have young people that's doing that. You're not saying that we don't know what they can relate well. And matter of fact, I'm glad you mentioned that because when we were growing up, this was the only show place that you can develop your talents, you know, for the culture wise, like they get up and speak, they have plays, things of that nature.
0: Yeah. Because
1: we used to do it when I was at school with Matthew William Gilbert in Jacksonville, Florida. You know, you used to have chaplain, you have different activities, but right now, not saying it's good, but our children have the opportunity to do their talents and show their skills and sharpen their skills. Yes.
0: Right. And that takes you a long ways in life. Mm-hmm. Yes. You know, I tell people all about, I was so happy when my mom, I didn't like to do it back then, but my mom used to put me in all those Easter program, mm-hmm. Easter speaking,
2: yeah.
0: And she said, "You talk so much, get in the Easter thing." And then I end up making money talking now. Yeah. And she said, "I can't believe that boy." But speaking up and teaching that skill,
1: it's very important.
0: I sit down with my son, I try to get him to talk more because he's a little basketball star and he's quiet. And he's 6'6". I said, "Hey, but you're gonna be getting interviewed in college. He's going to Division I schools. All you know, he's getting recruited by Harvard and all of them." Because he scored high on his SAT and he's a scholar.
3: Yes. Right.
0: So you can't be mumbling.
3: Right.
1: Yeah. Okay. Say, all right.
3: Yeah, the training that we received from Sister Lorraine Davis, she's one of the pillars in our
2: church.
1: Yes.
3: I led the youth president long years ago, and she was instrumental in assisting us with standing up straight and articulating yourself.
0: Mm-hmm.
3: So there have been several ladies and men who have fostered a great relationship with us and assisted us in becoming great.
0: I'm going to slide this in as a way to plug the Michael movie. I went to see the Michael movie the other night.
3: Okay.
0: And you learn about how Motown groomed those, right, their performers before they went out in public.
3: Yes.
0: And how they work with speaking before they even present them to the public. The Temptations, yes, the Jackson 5, the Supreme, they have a grooming section. And that's great here at the church. It seems like y'all getting these kids prepared. Yes, that's going to allow me, Vivian, to go over to, you guys don't know, I know this, he's recently hosted my show, Jonathan Toby. That guy's just amazing.
1: Little Toby.
0: He hosted my show the other day, just caught in the seat.
3: Yes.
0: I said, "Jonathan, I'm going to let you host my show."
2: Yes.
0: And he just hopped in the seat and just went rolling. Yes. And I saw where he's going to Morehouse, and some fancy guy from Morehouse came here to the church. Go ahead, talk about that. How that's a part of your, he's the culmination of some of the things he learned over the years.
1: Yeah, he's a lamplighter too.
0: Mm-hmm, I know that, which is a cue. That's a cue. The youths who are interested. But when I told him when he gets to Morehouse and he sees the signal, he's not going to be interested in the cues by then.
2: Jonathan is also part of the multimedia.
0: Mm-hmm.
2: So he's, you know, working with that.
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0: The overall goal of the Fort Myers CRA is to improve the conditions of our redevelopment areas. 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

0: Okay,
1: so
0: you guys need to get a copy of that and show it here, or I'm going to send you a copy of his interview where he hosted the show.
1: Awesome.
0: Him and Lydia Joy Holloway.
2: Yes.
3: Yeah.
2: Mm-hmm.
0: Yeah, they interviewed each other. That's over there. That's Autumn Store.
1: Right. Yes. Okay. Mm-hmm.
0: See, so community is so small here.
3: Yeah, you know everybody.
0: Yeah. This TV show allowed me to just meet people all the time. And I just love the fact that I know a lot of people and what people are doing. And I can talk about it from a personal perspective. Because yes. When I came here, Kimberly, to the graduation, you guys have your own recognition of
2: yes.
0: students who graduate
2: mm-hmm.
0: and you celebrating them
2: yes.
0: for that achievement. And I got a chance to speak. Go ahead and talk about how significant that is as a tradition here.
2: Yes, we've done this for years. Actually, when I graduated high school, we found a way to just support the kids, encourage them as they prepare to matriculate to college or vocational school or in the workforce. So we want to be that vehicle which we can encourage. Matter of fact, this Sunday, we're also having the Junior Women's Ministry. It's a younger ministry below myself. They are having a Sensational Students program on Sunday, which they will just to congratulate the children for the AB Honor Roll. So that's
0: really?
2: One of the things that we do in the missions ministry as well.
0: Is it fair to say that many of the adults here know the children in all the different families? You see them and you get to know them?
3: Yes.
2: Yes.
3: Yeah, you say that.
0: I think it was about 15 years ago, maybe 10, when Dr. Leon Williams took over as the pastor for this church. He had to go through a process and you guys selected him.
2: Yes.
0: And he seems to be doing... Am I right about how long ago that was?
2: 13.
0: See, I remember reading about it, and then because I had known him from Naples,
2: yes.
0: and I was so happy that he was selected. Great choice, Aubrey?
3: Yes, it is.
0: Why
3: yes,
0: was that?
3: Well, you hear all the programs we're talking about. He's the one that spearheaded the programs. One time he was on national television doing the hurricane situation and talked about how we as a church help the community.
2: Yes.
3: And you can actually talk to him. That's one thing. He you can talk to him.
2: Yes.
3: You can ask him a question about spiritual-related topics. You can ask him a question about personal topics. And
0: mm-hmm.
3: he's able to communicate well and
0: mm-hmm.
3: let you know. Now, if you want the truth, that's one you need to talk to.
2: Absolutely.
3: You yeah. want the truth. Now, if you want to be dressy up and you talk to some more people, but if you want the truth, and you come to him, he's going to give you the truth.
0: Very cool. Very cool.
3: Cool.
0: And that's what
3: cool
0: you need.
3: Yeah.
0: And I remember my a few years ago when I brought my TV show here, Vivian,
1: mm-hmm.
0: and I'm speaking to all of you, is that I was outside unloading stuff to bring in here. And here he comes with his blue jeans on and everything, needs some help. Okay, man, you Dr. Leon Williams, you're not supposed to be doing that.
1: Mm-mm. Mm-mm.
0: He's like, nah, man, I'm hands on. No.
3: Yes, he is.
0: Right? Just the simple things
2: yes,
0: like
2: yeah.
0: that said, this is the kind of guy.
2: Yes.
0: That we need in the community.
3: Yes. Absolutely.
0: Just so outgoing and so
1: down to earth.
0: Down to earth.
2: Yes.
0: Here he is loading up stuff.
3: Oh,
0: and I'm
3: mm-hmm.
0: waiting on Skinny, my director. I love Skinny to death. and me and Pastor William just bringing things into the church. Is he like that all the time around and hands on?
2: He is. I remember when he and Laura first came and we were having a luncheon in the fellowship hall and we're waiting for him to come, for them to come in. And he's in line with the members. I'm like, hey, you got to come up here. they got to know we take care of you.
0: That's so cool.
2: So I love that about him. That yes.
3: And his wife is very supportive.
2: Yes, yes. She is.
3: Very supportive.
2: Yes,
3: so. She was on our activities council.
1: Yes.
3: which directs all activities of the church.
0: Mm-hmm.
3: So she's very flexible and
2: yes.
3: and has the people skills to get everybody do what they supposed to do.
2: Yes.
3: Some of the things they don't want to do.
0: yeah, she's over there at that bank.
3: Yeah.
0: Nice
3: yes.
0: place.
3: Yes.
0: But it's like she's spreading the gospel of natural
2: yes.
0: hair around here.
3: Because
0: you guys got, she got that hair like that too.
2: Yes,
0: I love that natural
2: does.
0: Hair. The sisters with the natural. You haven't gotten that gray in or you dying it?
2: Yeah, I'm dying.
0: Okay. I shouldn't ask that, Carly. Yeah. Because she's senior ministry, so she doesn't look old, but she got the gray and
2: yes.
0: you intermediate.
2: That's
0: it doesn't
2: right.
0: go by age, though.
2: it
1: does. Yes, it does go by age.
0: You're a senior at what point?
1: In 60. 60
0: so you,
1: and
0: you
1: older.
0: You 60 and older?
1: Yes, I am.
0: I would never have guessed that.
3: Yes,
0: you don't look a day over 45.
3: He's doing real good, baby.
1: He's 68.
0: Look like a baby.
4: For real, Billy?
1: Yes.
3: He's doing real good.
0: I'm pouring it on.
3: You're doing good.
0: I ain't saying about that last on TV.
3: Get a donation for you, Lee.
0: Oh, you, I'm for real, Pim. You know you don't look that. Nobody ever gets your age being 60 and over, do I mean, let me be
1: They bright. Don't.
0: Okay. 20 years in Delta Sigma Theta sorority.
1: Yes.
0: Go ahead and shout them out. And what 20 years been like for you?
1: Oh, it's been awesome. Yep. Shout out to Delta Sigma Theta. Fort Myers alumni chapter.
0: Mm-hmm. Yep. Shout your new president out.
1: Yes, Melinda mm-hmm. Golden.
0: How many years in Omega Sci-Fi?
5: 42.
0: Whoa. What year was that? I done forgot. I played in 80, so I'm over 42?
3: Yeah, you're over 42.
0: Okay, where were you? I didn't play a Sigma, people, let me make that clear. I play a Sigma, not Omega Sci-Fi. But
3: I'm going to be quiet. My fat brother. Spring, 84.
0: Okay. You were at Bethune, right?
3: Yeah. No, I played Grand Chapter. But I graduated Bethune.
0: Okay, okay, okay.
3: I was cool. Alpha Phi Omega Bethune Cookman.
0: Shout out to the Deltas and the Omega Sci Phi. You guys do a great job in the community, understand your purpose. And we joke about a lot of stuff, but we get things done. Mm-hmm. The Panhellenic Council here, right?
1: Yes.
0: So shout out. We got to recruit you. I don't want you to feel left out. But you come out and support a lot of events because you shot me an email and told me you enjoyed our Black History Month.
2: Yes.
0: Concert honors, didn't you?
2: Yes, absolutely.
0: That makes me feel good. So me and Joe North, we partner on those types of things and we make them free. We got you're a person of the year.
3: Yes, I am.
0: Okay, I don't think we've gotten around to you guys yet. We will. We got one coming up in the near future. I'll send you guys personal invitations. Okay, that's going to be, can't tell everybody when it is, but it's coming right up in the summer.
3: Okay. And let me know.
0: Yeah. You show up to all of them, man. Because I had to bring you a new one because I spelled your name wrong the female way, right? I forget. I remember everything.
3: Yes, he did with a D instead of a B.
0: Mm-hmm. Uh-huh. But this church here a couple of years ago was selected the Church of the Year.
2: Yes.
0: You guys had done so much, and you guys snapped right into hurricane preparation, relief.
3: Right.
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9: Hello, my name is Tracy McMillian. I'm the fire chief of the City of Fort Myers Fire Department. 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

0: Let's go back to that for a minute and talk about how you guys snap so fast, and that's, you kind of set up for disaster in terms of missionary type structure, getting Pampers out, toiletries, everything.
1: Yeah.
2: Yes, I think I believe that our pastor is a great visionary, and we have protocol in place when things happen, such as a hurricane, who to contact, what ministry is leading, what endeavor. And so it was easy for us to facilitate that. Even with COVID, there were things that we were already doing, so it wasn't a drastic change for us because we already had things already in place. So even with the hurricane, when Pastor Williams asked the trucks to come down from Miami to assist us, the culinary ministry was providing food meals. We did lunch and dinner, and we're talking about barbecue ribs and chicken, baked beans, macaroni and cheese. You know, and it makes a difference when you're preparing food. So we excel at creating five-star service. That is the thing here at St. John, ensuring that when you come here, it begins in the parking lot, that you receive that that service from the security guard when you come in, with hospitality at the door, even when the ushers greet you, and then when we welcome you in our corporate body. But so that five-star service is something that we maintain.
0: Y'all mobilized pretty fast then.
2: Yes.
0: But tell me about the mobilized. Go ahead, Aubrey. I see you got something.
1: I want to piggyback on what you say. Just recently, when the SNAP benefits went out, we were able to help our members and with the ones that didn't have SNAP supplied food, not food, for gift cards in which they can get some of the things they couldn't afford at that time. Again, going back to the leadership, that was his vision, and with the, but with the help of the board of directors.
0: And it really shows an example of what a church is really supposed to be all about, giving.
3: Yes,
0: expound on that, if you will.
3: Now, I just wanted to add to when we have a committee here at the church for the hurricane committee. So with the hurricane month starts in June, so that committee will start and come before the church and ask for donations of toiletries and different things so that we can build up and have, if there's a hurricane, that we'll be able to serve our, just not our ministry, our congregation, but also serve the community.
2: Yes.
0: And then you, the church rallies behind that.
3: Yes, absolutely.
1: We had a great story too.
3: Yes.
1: When Jamaica, we had that, was that a hurricane? Or
3: yes, it was the hurricane.
1: We did a clothes giveaway.
3: Yeah.
0: Really?
1: Churches came in and said, we need some clothes. We got in and got clothes, and we donated some of the clothes to Jamaica.
0: Isn't that something?
3: Yeah.
2: We also give to Franklin Park. They have a food pantry.
3: Oh, yes.
2: And we give monthly to them, donate food. Matter of fact, today is the day that we'll send Sam's over. They'll deliver the personal hygiene items and the food every month. That's something that we do as a church.
0: It's sort of like a sister school,
2: a partnership. Yes.
0: Mm-hmm. Well, that's beautiful to know. And so with this small community like that, when we have a church that has the type of people in the church who have expertise in different areas to mobilize like that, what does that do for our community, Vivian?
3: It, you know, those that are in need, you know, we're able to serve those individuals. And just as it's been stated before, we have an awesome leader.
2: Yes.
3: And, you know, being able to follow behind that great leadership, and he being so humble and compassionate and, you know, wanting and willing and ready to serve others. I just think that's a great thing that we have in this community.
0: While I have the camera on you, go ahead and make the appeal to our over 750,000 people who are watching us on TV and listening to us on radio, why they should consider St. John's First Missionary Baptist Church as their church of choice.
3: I would say
0: that, along with all those things we just enunciated,
3: I would say that we have a great leader here at St. John, as well as the ministries. And we did not mention that we have a new members class. So when you join St. John, you go through the new members class. You learn about all of the ministries that you're able to serve on. And we also, in those classes, we educate through the Bible, and have those members to understand what their gifts are, because everybody has a gift.
0: Yes.
3: But you just have to, you know, discover it, you know, through the word of God.
0: Mm-hmm. We have a St. John's Ministry Church, Missionary Baptist Church commercial that airs on Leap It's Live. Let's take a look at it and you get to see the pastor and first lady that we've been talking about.
4: 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I'm Dr. Leon Williams, and I'm the senior pastor teacher of St. John First Missionary Baptist Church. And this is my lovely wife of 38 years, Lady Laura Williams.
5: 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And we absolutely love teaching the word to our St. John family. 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
4: Or you can call us anytime. 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
0: We just took a look at that commercial, Aubrey. When people think about St. John First Missionary Baptist Church, what do you want to come to their mind?
1: It's a hub for the community, whatever your needs are, spiritually, mentally, financially, it's a hub.
0: It's a hub?
1: Yeah, and one thing we fail to realize, talk about too, we had a voters registration drive during election year.
3: Yeah.
0: Yeah, and we're getting close to that now.
1: Yeah. Mm-hmm. And by the way, if you got your driver's license renewed and on the last four or five digits, on your driver's license 000, you need to go down to the elections and update it. Because when you go vote and you show one license and your name is not appearing, you won't be able to vote. I just found that out.
0: Mm-hmm. Yeah. But it looked like they're trying to suppress the vote. So yes, we got to really beat that system.
1: Those are the type of things that you can learn from our place, from this place. Like I say, it's a hub for the community.
3: Yeah.
0: Kim, when people think about St. John's First Missionary Baptist Church right here in the heart of the Dunbar community, what do you want to come to their mind?
2: We're a Bible-believing and teaching church. Just know that he is going to teach and preach straight from the Bible. That's important because it helps us to be able to decipher the word of God. Mm-hmm. You have the opportunity to learn for yourself, to listen to him, but you can back up what he says.
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0: Well, I tell you, it's been a pleasure having both of you on the show and all three of you on the show.
1: Oh, wait a minute.
0: And, this has been a great, great experience. I got other guests loading up, but you guys have, this is a whole show. Go ahead, Vivian.
2: I just want to add something. Yes.
0: You got your little
2: the
0: phone with
2: Senior Women Ministry, we have a prayer line, an intercessory prayer line.
0: Okay.
2: And we host that line every Monday and Thursday evening at 7:30. I would like to share the number with you. And so if you have a Metro phone, you have to dial this number in order not to be charged. But it's 518-906-1710. And the actual dial-in number is 605-313-9697. And the access code is 545-8075.
0: Okay. So when they do that, to do what?
2: We pray. It's an intercessory prayer line. We pray for the community. We pray for the world. Whatever is going on.
0: Love it.
2: We pray.
0: I got you. Got you. Want to plug the white?
1: All right.
0: Go ahead. Go ahead. We're on TV now.
1: It's going to be a collaboration between the Deltas and the Omegas. It's going to be at the Heritage Palms May the 30th from 5:30 to 10:30. All proceeds will go to the social programs of each other.
2: Right.
0: Tickets can get from any Delta or Omega.
1: Yeah, you can go online, get from any Delta, any brother.
0: Look at that.
1: Be it.
2: Yeah.
1: But the main thing is, I'd like to put a plug in for you, man. You keep doing what you're doing.
2: Absolutely. Yes, absolutely.
0: Y'all keep praying for me on that prayer line.
2: Yes, we will.
0: Call my name. Thanks, man. I appreciate it. Especially coming from my own people.
2: Yes.
0: I don't usually talk about myself on TV. I just ask questions, but I want to thank y'all for saying that. And I want to thank everybody in the community that made me what I am today.
2: Yes.
0: I say that all the time. I wouldn't have this without the support of the community.
2: Yes.
0: And for 35 years, it's all worked out. You want to plug anything on the way out?
3: I want to plug St. John Church. It is a great place to be. A great,
0: you know, that website off the top of your head?
3: It is www.sjfmbc.org.
0: Okay.
3: Yes. So shout out to St. John.
0: Well, I tell you, he sent me some great, we got some great, y'all great representations of the church. But I know there's a whole lot of other people just like
2: yes,
0: this.
2: Yes.
0: It's like from the beginning to the end, when you meet somebody from St. John, they first class.
2: Yes.
0: How does that happen?
1: Love.
2: Yes.
1: The love of people, love for God.
2: Yes.
1: That's it.
0: There you go.
3: When Dr. Williams first came, he played the Love Train
2: for an entire
3: month. That was our song, just to love on people. And I think it exuded throughout this church. And it
0: you mean the R&B song, Love Train?
1: Yes, the Love Train. That's what
0: it is.
1: Right.
0: Love Train.
1: We got to think about that thing. You know?
3: That was our theme song.
0: That's cool.
3: So it just exuded throughout the membership.
0: And I remember I saw when you guys had something that was Western one time.
2: Yes. Oh, Western.
0: Western Day. You gotta do things like that.
2: Yes.
1: College Day.
2: Mm-hmm.
1: Jersey Day.
2: Yeah.
1: Yes.
2: Super Bowl.
1: We do that.
0: That's just great. Well, remember, you guys, some of you might remember this, but Miami might have the oranges, but St. John's Missionary Baptist Church, Fort Myers, got the
2: juice.
0: Okay. Bump job. Watch enough of the show. We'll see.

0: 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Boy, I have one of the coolest jobs in the world, talking to all of these fascinating people. And now, it has come to this, the end of this show. 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Until next time, remember, Miami has the oranges, but Fort Myers got the juice. I'm Lee Pitts. 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
0: Miami has the oranges, but Fort Myers got the juice. Yes, it's Lee Pitts, the host of the award-winning Lee Pitts Live on television. 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

Galatians 6 and 9 says, be not weary in well-doing, for in due season you shall reap if you faint not. 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
1: Thank you for purchasing the album. 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
0: Harsh.
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1: Bill, if we don't tell them what we expect and why they shouldn't drink, how are they gonna know?
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1: Let's do it, man. 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
3: I'll start drinking in middle school, just at parties. 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And by then, I'll already be in some trouble.
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Thank you. Thank you so much. So glad to see y'all. We just want you to listen here. Is that all right?

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Listen, there's a praise that the Lord gave me and Frank Williams. I was in the studio, we were talking about how our music has gotten away from real gospel music. We just start singing a song, and I hope the musicians can catch it. And it says,

0: Why are we getting killed like this?
1: Kyle's not here. 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
0: Really?
1: Yeah. Zero tolerance. 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
0: Harsh.
1: Hey, he knew not to drink. We've made that clear to all of our kids, right?
0: No, not really.
1: Bill, if we don't tell them what we expect and why they shouldn't drink, how are they gonna know?
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So this song right here means a lot to me. And I was traveling and God began to speak to me. He said, when you think about company, they come over to your house. At some point, because they're company, they have to go. He said, but with me, I want to be the person who can stay with you and for the rest of your life. So my prayer was to God, you are the company that never have to leave me. So I need you to stay with me.

one other thing that the saints in the old church had great confidence in. Yes, they believed that they could make a positive confession. They believed that they could speak to mountains and mountains would disappear. But they also believed in the power of prayer. And in that day, if people had telephones, most of them, their telephones had party lines. And you were in good shape if you didn't have but one party on your line. Some lines had multiple parties. So they envisioned themselves having a straight line to heaven. And there was something about it that when they felt a Holy Ghost connection in their spirit, they heard the Holy Ghost say, Jesus is on the main line. Tell him what you want. Evangelist Patricia Crutcher.

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I wonder how many of y'all got another yes in your mouth tonight. I dare you lift your hand and say, yes, Lord. Come on, clap those hands and praise him.

When I look up toward heaven, it reminds me what the word of the Lord says. To be absent from the body is to be present with the Lord. That lets me know when I get out of here, I got somewhere else to go. Years ago, my mama and my dad sung an old song. It went like this.

What do you wish for? A nice life? Nice things? Or do you wish for something more? A sense of purpose? Do you wish to discover a cure? To write code that cracks an unsolvable question? To further our exploration into space? Or to invent something that changes everything right here on Earth? Well, if that's your wish, make yourself ready. Because when you look back, you'll see that you didn't just make wishes. You realize them.

Our Father in heaven, we come this morning before you again with a head bowed and a heart humming submission. We come to tell you thank you for the many blessings you continue to shower upon me, even for our sleep throughout the night until our early morning waking. For you allow us to wake up and get up this early Sunday morning, the blood still flowing through our venue. Give us a reason both in the health and strength you allow us to get on this channel this Sunday morning behind this microphone. We're to share the glory of your precious word with many here, there, and everywhere. Help us as we go through this day and rejoice and be exceedingly glad for giving us another chance to lift up your name on high. Then not forgive us for the thing that we left undone and the things that we have done according to your spirit. We recognize that we're creatures of this moment and we need you in all walks of life. Continue to lead and guide us to all truth and understanding. And as we come this morning, we pray for the people everywhere, regardless of their race, creed, or color, their condition in this land. Recognize that you made us, and your love continue to watch over us both day and night, every moment of the day. We can just tell you thank you for bringing us thus far by your amazing grace, Master. We can pray for all of those that are racing on that broad road here to destruction, especially our children as they grow up into a world, a sinful world. Born in this condition, Master, and we refuse to show them the way of righteousness. But we tell you, thank you, that it's still living freely in somebody. Somebody still knows about your grace and your tender mercy. Well, there may be only one or two, but we're ready to believe that America is open to your precious word. But we also confirm to the land where he told Abraham to look. I told him to look and see what he see. How many could he find? We look in America, what would be our number? We had to make sure ourselves. Oh, I can tell you, thank you for your grace and your tender mercy that continue to hold me and keep me as I travel through this barren land. Let my labor be in vain when the time to vacate this earth. Take me home to be at rest somewhere. In glory, you have had a rest and play with rest with you throughout eternity. For in Jesus' name, we ask it all. Amen, amen, amen.

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0: At www.dunbackdoctor.com. Very pleasant good morning to you. Today is Sunday, number 17, month number 5. And very pleasant good morning to you. Happy birthday to you. You were born on this particular day. Happy birthday to you. And may God bless that you have many, many, many, many more. And if you receive one of those special gifts that only come down from above, like your children, tell God thank you. And tell God thank you for another day that he has blessed. I just still alive. And happy anniversary to you. This is a special day for you. So you kind of remember something that happened on this day. Happy anniversary to you. Working up to the temperature in Fort Myers, about 74 degrees on the partly cloudy sky. The winter must stand at about 74 the wind chill. Down about 72. And humidity at about 81%. Barometric pressure at about 30.04. And the east wind blowing just slightly, about 0.6 miles per hour on the outside. That's for Fort Myers. And let's see, can we use it here about 65-69, about a half a minute. On that one, but on this one, it says 6:01. Now you got 2 o'clock here, folks. They don't know who's going to go by every now and then. But usually we just look on the screen the way that until we just take that and go. Eagles are going to take us downtown in Russell L. County, not Phoenix City, folks. But way under there, that beautiful pit view. And we're going to have a partly cloudy sky there in Pittsburgh, Alabama. It's about 67 degrees. And let's see what today's weather is going to be like.

each wind blowing about 1 mile per hour. So fairly cloudy, partly cloudy. The low is 52, about 67. Dew point about 62. We'll say the average humidity of about 70%. That's the wind will be about 1 mile per hour. That's the southeast wind. And it's a mostly sunny today with a slight chance of a few showers, turning about 30%. High today, we're going to get around 86. And low tonight, that's going to get about 67. A dew point at about 6.8. That's the allergy pollen count. Quality wind is kind of fair for looking a little bit about 34. But it's enjoyable. Looking at the heat condition and the rain through the south, even through the center of our country. So they're kind of inclement weather. And they expect some of that weather to kind of reach on down into the Florida area. Below normal for 2026, that many hurricanes.

But looking at the hurricane thing, you know, today NASA outlook, partly cloudy with rain and coming in off the Pacific. And you got some pollen in the air with our flowers. And it's what they're saying there. Everything look normal. And they showing me the huge interstate. And they showed me somebody digging off an orange also. W-G-G-M. And somebody got bad eyes. They just blackly worse than mine. Because of the public counter.

0: guys, we've been on a whole vehicle. It's about time for our funny school lesson called this long day.
1: Today is Sunday.
0: And we got to get us started out with our major breakfast for a Sunday morning. Yeah, I better find my CBS spectaculars here. I'm perhaps able to glimpse just a little bit better. As the years go by, the sight goes by. I am not the only one. I haven't seen it ever since I was a child. The sight goes as the years go. So we got a little patch. Let's see if we find our matchmaker here. And make sure we get rid of it, that we don't take it back. Okay. Matchmaker one. Over there. A hide over there from where I find you sometime later. Flip our little coin on around here. Let's see, we got that in the right direction. I got to read, bad reading that way in the book. We used to do that in school. We had to practice that in school. Way back yonder when I was in about the third grade. They taught me how to read upside down. And what you had to do, you had to go from the beginning just as you would start normally. And then they showed us how to read backwards and all. You can go back over whatever you went through and bring it up to date. They showed us all these things way back there, but that been a long time ago, and we are well past that now. It's just a memory, a early memory. Today's lesson come from the book of Deuteronomy, chapter 24, 14 through 21. Ephesians, chapter 6, 5 through 9. 1 Timothy 6, 17 through 19. And it is entitled, Christian Manner of Justice. Christian Manner of Justice. And what he does, he reminds us to trust God and not the uncertainty of wealth. Trust God and not the uncertainty of wealth. Well, because you're rich today and tomorrow you're poor. Yeah, you might have a lot of money, but your physical condition may be a little bit out of whack. And you might be like me, have bad eyes, bad feet, and all the whole thing. Is that tough for me to watch movies on uncertainty or documentary about the past or the history of the United States? By the end of these films, as they became bitter and angry because of the slavery, the U.S. that was in the U.S. So it became a little disturbing to him. How could a people come in and say, God, we trust, and misplace the very important part that God spoke to his people about how to treat those that are under their care? And when they saw all of this, the starvation, the beating, the killing, the double punishment, you know, and thought of you had a, if you were a different race, you had a different minimum wages. And they saw all of this. When you see all of this, kind of gets you a little disturbed in some of the popular things that are happening in life. But it reminds us, they were un-Christ-like. Had they been Christian, they would not have treated you as such. Nevertheless, because of who they are and what they proclaim, they did not follow. They do a follow-up on this to see was it pleasing in God's sight. How was it? They just went about their own, established their own righteousness. And then honor the righteousness of God. and did not would not submit to what they read in the scripture and what their faith should have been all about. And we can't blame them, because we see so much of that in today's time. The point of emphasis in the book of Deuteronomy, Moses is giving a sermon to the people about to enter into the land of promise and abundance. He cautioned the employees to pay the agreed daily wages, not shrinking any financial obligation. He taught that punishment for the crime should not fall on the family members, only the responsible individual. Anyone loaning money should make it easier for the other person to pay back or to repay with a little interest and not too much of a crime or punishment because of the money is not paid on time. This was told to the peoples of God as they were returning home. This is what God got in store for you. And these are some of the things you do in order to be pleasing in God's sight. And you'll be a very blessed people beyond what you're seeing. God will show others his work through you. Agricultural workers should deliberately leave extra food in the field. An archer and the vineyard, so that any hungry person shall have something to eat. This is what it was all about during that time. But in our years, in our glory years here in America, they are big farming people. When they go through and do what all they have to do, normally they would get their plow and go back through it and cut it all up. You know, cut everything down. Poor person come by looking for an ear cone or a couple of peas or potatoes or something, the tomatoes or something of this thing. They would find none. Why? Because this is what the farmer did to completely demolish all that was left, and they didn't have anything to snack on when they came through the field, strictly against what God has told the Israelite upon their returning. And we came here to America crying out, in God we trust. And here he began this by saying, thou shalt not oppress and hide servant that is poor and needy, whether he be of thy brethren or of thy stranger that are in thy land within thy gates. Treat him with respect, pay him his dues. And if it was a day's wages, make sure you pay him every day. Don't wait till about 5 o'clock and leave town. And the individual had to get off about 6 and you're gone. He said, make sure this didn't happen. This is a Christian understanding of what God has in store. And how is this reacting today? At his day, during this time in thy land, or if thy brother, whether it was a stranger or whether it was your brethren, your responsibility to treat him with respect, thou shalt give him his hire, neither shall the sun go down upon it. He is poor. And seeing his heart upon it, lest he cry against thee unto the Lord, and let sin be upon thee. What are you looking forward to? A gracious time with the Master? We are striving to achieve whatever we so desire at any expense. And a reminder for in the land, the father shall not be put to death for the children, neither the children put to death for the father. Say, every man shall be put to death for his own sin. And these are some of the things that was happening in that particular land. And that's some of the things that are happening here in America. They wanted the father or the family to be grieving, they would kill the children or one of the children for every crime that was made. These are some of the things that were carried out. And it is against today's. Some things are happening today that God simply forbid here in America.

as a command, not just what you think, but do it because it is the right thing to do, and you will be showing the love of God deep down within. Without cutting down the harvest in the field, and has forgot a shear in the field, thou shalt not again go to fetch it. It shall be for the stranger, for the fatherless, and for the widows, that the Lord God may bless thee in all the work of thine hand. Can you see this? That if you're coming through the planet, the cane, and the other stuff, that potatoes, the peas, the grains, the beans, and all of these things. And that were things that were necessary for a daily appetite, or daily nourishment. And there were many people that didn't have nothing. So Moses here was reminding these people when they get back home that God has given them, and perhaps their mind was a little slack and they left something in the field. He reminded them, don't go back and get it. Let it stay there, because you got some hungry people that are deeply in need. And when you do this, God bless your hand that you will receive more. When thou beatest thine olive trees, thou shalt not go over the borough again. It is to be for the stranger, for the fatherless, and for the widows. Here remind us all of the fruit, and we country folk are familiar with that. Whatever get ripe, it's not like the orange here in Florida where they start to turn in and nobody kills anything until they all get ripe on the tree. And during a few seasons that I did orange, I barely ran across a green orange in the tree. Barely would I run across a late bloomer. But it said that at every time you're going to be trying to gather it all and miss some, and you go back through there, or the owner would come down through the field and see that was left and say, oh, you left some, go back and get it. But here God is reminding Moses to tell the people, leave it there, because somebody is hungry, somebody is in need, some stranger is traveling, or perhaps that is somebody in your gates, on your property, that is unable to get out and go to work today. And so you got everything locked down and perhaps got it numbered for people. But it reminds you, Christian, today we see these things. Christian are not to be as such, or to relax because that others don't have a thing. When they gather their grapes of the vineyard, thou shalt not glean. Glean means picking it all. Glean it afterward. Go back and get everything, what you see. It shall be for the strangers, for the fatherless, and for the widows. And remind that all that you're going to plant here, going to grow up, you're the farmer, you're the owner of the land, you got some strangers, or you got some homeless people that are unable to plant the supply for themselves because they are living on your land, or perhaps don't have the quality that is needed to farm the land, and they are walking through the area, they are helping, and perhaps the daily wages maybe and somehow did not take care of the whole
struggling family.

0: quickly, and somebody saw a few ears of corn and said, oh, let me go get this corn. Let me head it back in the country where if the corn were ripe and dry, we had a pot, yo. That we had a harmony, they call it a harmony cone pot, or either the wash pot. And there were people that would get 5 or 6 ears of cone. Now they dry they up and put away, and bring them and put them in this pot and bar them for a couple of hours until they turn back green, get soft enough. They got the proper ingredient on it. So they would eat these, and they were soft enough to bite off the cob. And now during the green season, what we would do, we would get a ear cone and perhaps put it in the ash. Yeah, put it in the ash and let the fire, the hot ash, cook it. And we would get it and eat, or either, I have ways to cook this stuff. Either get your pot full, maybe 5, depending on the family and how many people that were going to eat the ear cone. And that time you're walking and meeting people, they got an ear cone in their hand, they eating, going on about their business. Well, you city folk didn't have that opportunity. I remember coming to Fort Myers, my wife and I came here. And at the house where we are now, there was a little space there in the backyard. She would either plant some green or plant some corn and keep it properly nourished. And when it grew up and these parts become available, what we did, we ate these. Took them and put them in the pot and boiled them and made harmony. Either in the process, as you go to the store now, the corn is out of control. But nevertheless, you have to, if you want it, that's what you did. But he's reminding them of the owner, the thing that you own, your farm. Treat people with proper respect. And don't try to get everything out of the field. Make it available to others.
1: The warranty and quality of the Morton building.
0: Yeah, make it available to others. That thing will be done in order, in a order fashion. Looking at the point of emphasis, as come from the book of Ephesians and Timothy, here the Apostle Paul addressed the relation between members of a household. Slaves are to give heartfelt service. Master are to give respect and consideration. Be mindful, God is the Lord and Master of all, without favoritism. Rich people are tempted to trust their riches, but everyone should be rich in good deeds, that is, trusting God. Willingness to share with others is like a credit from heaven and eternal treasure. Yeah, you got this credit from glory. It's an eternal treasure. Build your treasures in heaven. He reminds us. Yeah, you've been reminded that to build your treasure in heaven, where the thief can't come and steal it. God is the key to the warehouse, and whatever is drafted there remains, and it is passed on to the needy, because this is your responsibility. Servant, be obedient to them that are your master according to the flesh, with fear and trembling, in singleness of your heart, as unto Christ. Yet those that he has allowed to have something, the producer of the farm or wealth or whatever they have, Treat them with respect as you would go on your knees and ask God patiently without anger. Ask God for what you need. But when you're in need or when you are asked to do things that are profitable for others, do it with joy. And by that means, you're going to be blessed of the Most High. Verse number 6 says, not with eye service or men pleaser, but as a servant of Christ, doing the will of God from your heart. Yeah, you got a made up mind. Mom says, check a well made up mind. With good will doing service as to the Lord and not to men. God sees that he rewards you openly. Well, I might get angry if you need $5, I might give you $2. Or you might need a full meal and I give you a glass of water and a few cookies. God gives you that full meal. And when you are recognition to God, he worked according to his spirit. Or is that knowing that whatsoever good thing any man does, the same shall he receive of the Lord, whether he be born or free. Doesn't make any difference whether you are a slave or not. Reminding the Negro when they came here to America, they came under the slave attack. They ought to do their work openly without being angry, to do whatever put before you. And if you are mistreated, tell God about it. And he will see that things are carried out in order. For say, and ye master, do the same thing unto them, forbearing, threatening, knowing that your master also is in heaven. Neither is there respect of person with him. Just because you are a high standard here on this earth doesn't mean you stand any higher than I do when it comes to the master. So be very patient here. He is reminding of how to love and respect. Well, that's the Christian way of doing things. But even in our churches, folk, we are in the house of worship, not out on the farmland or out in the country somewhere, but right in the city. The churches have respect of people that they place in certain areas and that they give certain things to. Whether they are in need or not, they just, well, I got this for President Juno or Secretary Arkin. They got this laid up for them. Now they paying them an amount of more than a minimum wages, but yet they are saving something on their behalf. Now here you go to Timothy, and he remind him, charge them that are rich in this world, that they be not high-minded, nor trust in uncertain riches, but in the living God, who giveth us riches, all things to enjoy. And so we are to share this and enjoy it together. That they do good, that they be rich in good work, ready to distribute, willing to communicate. How is it today? What they are doing, laying up in store for themselves a good foundation against the time that is to come, that they may lay hold on eternal life. This is the best part of it. God had eternal life waiting for those who laid up their treasure in heaven. That's spiritual. Now, you're not working for eternal life, but you're building your treasure for the reward that is available in glory. Don't mind helping others. So you get the glory, you're going to see somebody that you gave a snack. And I gave this person a drink of water, but here he is in heaven. I have a great reward to you be thinking, oh Lord, thank you for this. And you look around and say, that's the clown that gave me that food. Look at here, we are here to react together according to the will of God. What a blessing it is to be alive. Think of who you are today and what God is doing for you. He permitted you to have, and you show your appreciation to God by helping his people. To master, Paul is a subversive command. He reminds them, treat slaves in the way as slaves were asked to treat them. Master must offer heartfelt respect, not hated. Those hated, hateful threats, we are not to carry on those. Master must do according after God has done for him. After all, both groups have a greater master in heaven. The worst is partial to the power, but God is not. Here he laid a foundation that will ultimately undermine and tear down system of slavery. And that's what we are working on today. Father in heaven, we come now to tell you thank you for the blessing that's able to speak a word this morning. And let us live out this word within our lives, that we'll be able to show others of your grace and your tender mercy as we travel through this land. Help us to show somebody your tenderness. And those that will be going to church this morning, going to Sunday school, go where they'll be able to ask questions concerning some of the things that are happening in this life, that they'll be more joyful, come to a better understanding of how to live a peaceable life in him. This we ask in Jesus' name. Amen. Amen. Amen.

0: Hallelujah. And have your soul been set free? The Lord will set your soul.
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0: Oh, yeah. Hey, Sickle Cell Foundation of Lee County presents Chat and Chew Sickle Cell Talk. Let's talk about it. I'm going to be here this Wednesday at May the 20th at 12:30 p.m. at the Fort Myers Fire Station, cell number 17 meeting room, located at 110 Cypress, 6 Mile Cypress, right in Fort Myers. 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
0: Step aside, don't you block my way. 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
0: Sunday, we have
2: Lord, I've got
0: just to be able to come to the studio for an hour Sunday morning and bring our Sunday school lesson, kind of get us started on a brand new day. And as I urge each you and you get out to your Sunday school lesson, you'll learn more than you thought. And then God will bless you, you'll have more strength. You think you're tired because you're looking at tiredness. Not at the tired, but you're just looking, I'm tired.
2: Y'all like that? Can we try it again?
0: And tell yourself that.
2: I've got to run on and see just what the
0: I would just pray the Lord, I'm so tired, I don't know what to do. Now, instead of asking God, Lord, please give me strength that I get on out this morning for more show. Lord, I'm tired, I stay home. They throw it Sunday, maybe you got to run on today, but next Sunday, this whole Sunday, ain't many people gonna be there. So as there's many people not there, I'm not going.

Oh, I don't like that folks on the choir. They don't sing to me, so I'm not going. I'm not a member of either choir, but that's how things go. But get on up. Because they give you strength. But get up and start walking. You don't know what you can do.

0: at the finishing line, I see God faith, but meanwhile, I'm running by faith, and I gotta run on and see what the end gonna be.
1: Apple Card is a no-fee credit card that you can apply for right from the wallet app on your iPhone, subject to credit approval.
0: Apple Card.

0: This story coming your way at about 9:30 this morning. And the morning wish up service began around 11. And back to the music till about 7 o'clock. Then you got LPL. You're going to come in for about 2 hours, from 7 to 9. Then at 9 o'clock, the news will swing you back over and take you right on up until the good Lord allow me to get in. Now, in the morning, I want to be in for abbreviated schedule, okay? Abbreviated schedule, I'm going to come in for 1 hour. I've got to get out of here about 7 in the morning. But you all pray for us as we go through this day. Thank God, grace and eternal mercy will shine richly up on us. And as you go through this day, well, I got no guarantee because today could be my last day for it. I done passed the 4 goals plus 2. And so happy to say that God still got me here, y'all. I don't know about if you're disappointed now. Because you don't know if you make it to 4 plus 2. You might be slower than I am. And then you might be blinder than me, so don't laugh. Don't think that only God knows the condition of our heart and our mind. So take nobody or nothing for granted. By faith, we worship Him. And until tomorrow morning, again, 1 hour tomorrow, be blessed, y'all. When you get out to your favorite place, don't just sit there and look sleepy or crazy like you don't know what happened. If you've been born again, show your sign. Bye, y'all.
1: 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Hey. Thank you, Lord, for the rewrite. 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
0: somebody say, he's sweeter than a honeycomb. 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

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Yeah. See, a parent fails if the child never learns how to fly. 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
1: That makes us family.
0: How can you love God?
1: How can you love God?
0: And not love me.
1: And not love me.
0: Get yourself together. 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

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And they all were filled with the Holy Ghost and began to speak with other tongues as the Spirit gave them utterance. Breathe on.

boys up in here. Come on, y'all, put your hands together. 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How many know it's going to be all right?

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I'm full of something tonight. 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And every possibility in me must manifest. Somebody lift up your hands and say, it's time for me to manifest. Oh, I wish I had somebody to declare it.

God designed. Me to be. I prophesy over you.

Good morning, Southwest Florida. How many of you know it is harvest time? We are grateful this morning to have you to join us live here at Mount Sinai for our 9:30 church school here on 90.5 FM Dunbar Gospel Radio, where God's grace really, really matters. We are grateful today that you join in with us each Sunday morning. We pray that our church school have been a blessing to you and that you will be a blessing to us. May God continue to bless you and keep you as we come to you live here on the small station with the big sound.

what a beautiful and a timely lesson we have for today. Amen. Freedom in Christ. Freedom. What do you think that subject means, freedom in Christ? Freedom in Christ. Freedom in Christ. Freedom in Christ. Like that.

Yeah, that's part of it. All right, good. Good part of it, too. But that's anyone else? Freedom in Christ. A relief from sin. All right, all right. Anyone else? Freedom in Christ. Freedom in Christ. Anyone else? You got your hand? Come on. Uh-huh. All right. All right. All right. All right. That's, I got you. Good. Anyone else? Yeah. Like I said, sometimes when people think about freedom, they think they're free to do whatever they want to do. I'm free. God has set me free. Now I can do anything I want to do because I'm saved. I'm secure. I'm sealed to the day of redemption. So if I, whatever I do, I'm going on anyhow. But I want you, as we go through this lesson, you'll see, and all you said is ties into this, and it's true, but it's a small portion of what this lesson is trying to show us. This lesson is trying to show us that we are free from the old sin. And we are free. Sin don't have no power over you anymore. You are free from that. You are no longer a slave to sin. When you're talking about the devil, you free from that. Devil made me do it. That is not you. That's television. That's Flip Wilson. The devil made me do it. You have Jesus living on the inside in the form of the Holy Spirit to help you. And he have set you free from that. And you should not want to go back, huh, into slavery to the same thing Jesus set you upon of. Y'all get it? Listen, I looked at this lesson and right back to where Reverend Parson was a few minutes ago. Many times we live in a world where we feel merit based. We feel merit based. What do you mean, preacher? When I say merit based. We perform to get rewarded. Huh? It's a difference between worship and performing. Hallelujah. Some people go through the act because they want a certain position. Want to be recognized. Huh? On our job, we work hard because we want a raise. You don't get lazy people a raise. Huh? In school, we do certain things to get A's. We live in a world that's merit-based. That's why it's so hard for us to understand a free gift. How many times you ever say ain't nothing for free? I know one thing for free. What you say? It cost Jesus, but it doesn't cost you. You just accept it. When somebody give you something, you don't do anything to achieve it.
They just give it to you. You just accept it. Huh? Yeah, somebody give you a car. You don't say, well, I'm going to pay the bank anyway. Somebody give you a house. I'm going to pay the bank anyway. No. Come on. Yes. Uh-huh. Yeah. Yeah. Yeah. Not everybody else. So you might have been worth more than 3%. I got you. Yeah. Oh, yeah. Somebody should have been happy because they wasn't worth 1%. Huh? Amen. Amen. Amen. Before we know the Lord, how many know we were enslaved to our own sin? Huh? We were enslaved to our own sin and our own actions. Huh? But it's a blessing today to have the Holy Spirit to guide us in the right direction. I tell you, the Holy Spirit kind of remind me of that stop sign. That's on the corner there. That stop sign would not put the brakes on, but it'll warn you and remind you that it's in your best interest to stop. How many know sometimes you run that stop sign, nothing happened? And that's the way it is. Some of us sin, we think we done got away because nothing seemed like nothing happened. Yeah. Hallelujah. Huh? Come on, Brother Travis, I'm sorry. Yes.

Concerned about it. Just do it. Yeah. Yeah. Oh, yeah. I guess I... You know better. You got your warning. Yeah. You know, that, you know, when you said that, I think about it. When you run that red light, when you run that red light, when you run that stop sign and nothing happened, you still look back. See if the man caught you. Huh? See, you used to be enslaved to that thing and you didn't even think about it. You just did it. Huh? We have to be sensitive to the leading of the Holy Spirit. Can I tell you, I've never received a speeding ticket in my life. Now, I didn't tell you I never speeded. I said I never received a speeding ticket in my life. I've even stopped and gave a warning, but I've never received. All of my driving, I have driven according. How many know the Holy Spirit will warn you? But some of us know everything, you know. We know where every police is. We know every place they hide. And the Holy Spirit warns us to slow down. We just keep on going because we know ain't no police up there. Sometimes he slow me down. There ain't no police ahead. But there are some conditions. We never know what the Lord done saved us from. Huh? Many times the Lord have saved us from things that we don't even recognize. Holding us up, yeah. And if you'd have been up there, you might have been part of that accident that was holding you up. Could have been me. Always be conscious of the Holy Spirit. He's there. He's not going to take your feet off the accelerator. He's not going to put your feet on the brake. But he's there. Huh? Speaking to us. Listen, when I look at this, we got to recognize the urgings. Anybody ever felt the urging of the Holy Spirit? Oh, God. It'll do it. Let me share. I'm telling you, he's real. He will urge you. Now, the reason why I use the word urge is because, listen. I'm not talking about he'll just say, tell you and just leave you alone. Sometimes he just keep bothering. Huh? He just keep urging you. Boy, what a good God we have. Huh? Oh, my God. He ain't like us. I done told him, so I'm through with that. No. He keep on urging us. But you have to make the commitment to follow him. He's not going to make you. He's going to urge you. You can't ever go and say, God made me do. No, God ain't going to make you do nothing. Anything you do, you have to do. You have to be consciously
And you got to have a desire to do it. That's why sometimes when I'm trying to get people to do stuff at the church and they act like they don't want to do it, I move on. Just move on. And then when they come back and tell me I'm using the same people, I don't even hear that. Because I've asked you and you don't say nothing. You don't try to help. So don't try to tell me about who doing stuff over and over. We need somebody new. What about you? We'd have somebody new if you volunteer. Nobody can make you do anything. That's why people sometimes come in, Rev, how you let them do so and so? What do you mean let you do what? Ain't for me to let you do, me to tell you what's right. You got to decide what you're going to do. Huh? But there's consequences. Huh? We have to commit to following him ourselves. Huh? And sometimes that means traveling outside of your comfort zone. What do you say? Have you ever had friends want you to do things that you knew was wrong? What? I thought that was just me. Listen, huh? And they're real close friends of yours, and you have to say, no, I'm not doing that. It puts you in an uncomfortable situation. A situation sometimes you didn't think you would have to be in with someone that called themselves your friend. What you say? I wasn't going there, but you two dropped it on me real good then. Oh, people that say they are children of God trying to get you to do something that they know is wrong. Huh? But if you follow the Holy Spirit, I want to tell you, you'll find out that it's worth it. My God. You'll find out that it's worth it. Amen. I have so many times people say, you know, I can't be like you. I couldn't do that. I couldn't do this. I couldn't do the other. I couldn't go to Bible study every Wednesday night. I couldn't go to church school every Sunday morning. I couldn't go to church every Sunday. And then when they see the Lord bless me, then they want to be like me right then. Hallelujah. I remember my wife was part of the minister's wife, council there of our association. And one thing all the minister wives recognized is that everybody wanted to be the first lady. But they didn't know what go along with it. Oh, God. Huh? Would they be willing to deal with what the first lady had to deal with? There are some responsibilities that goes along with being the first lady. Not just sitting over here with a hat on Sunday morning. All eyes are on you, not because of what you're wearing or where you're sitting. Thank you. Hallelujah. Huh? You want the hat, but really, can you handle the pressure? You want the purse, but can you handle the pressure? God have mercy. Let me go. I'm going back.
Amen. Liberties, freedoms, freedom in Christ. I love this because we're going to go first of all through. Let's read first of all verses 1 and 2.

0: Malo.
1: Listen. In this first verse, verse number one, Jesus Christ died to set us free from sin. From sin. From sin. And a whole long list of laws and regulations. But as I said, he didn't free us to do whatever we want to do. Huh? He didn't free us to do what we want. Why? Because if we follow the urging of the flesh, it will lead us back into slavery. Your flesh have a different appetite than the Spirit of God. Your flesh can't hardly stand to see certain things. I started to name a few, but I said, no, I bleed something out, and you think I'm not talking to you, and you think that's all right. But your flesh desires certain things. Huh? And if we're not careful, our flesh will lead us back into slavery to our selfish desires. Got to have it. Just got, I've been doing this ever since I was born. Ever since I've been grown. I buy it, I pay for it. Hallelujah. We have to be careful following the flesh rather than giving thanks to God. What we ought to do is we ought to thank God that we are now free. I didn't say we're going to be free. We are free from sin right now. Sin has no dominion over you. How many of y'all believe that God has all power? I'm talking serious. How many of y'all believe God has all power? Now, if he got all power, and he's in you, huh? You mean to tell me you think that sin is stronger than Christ? Yes, sir. It's already been put to death. Some might go try to give sin CPR. Trying to breathe life back into it. Huh? But listen, I love this because, listen, we are now free. And we are able to do what used to be impossible before we were born again. I understand you're doing it before you were born again, but now that you have Christ living on the inside, you have a helper. You are not left on your own. God help me. Listen. Listen. You listen to all this foolishness if you want to about, yeah, we're human. We live in a simple world. Paul said every time I desire, that's your flesh. Every time you decide to do good, evil is going to always be present. But you got to make a decision of who you're going to listen to. Hallelujah. Huh? I don't give my baby everything she asks for. I try to make sure that everything she needs, she have it. Some things she wants, she have it. But I don't give her everything that she asks for. Huh? Listen. Listen, I need to understand something. We have to learn how to live unselfish. What I want. What make me feel good. What I'm going to do. Because we're not careful if we appeal to our freedom so that we can have our own way. We'll indulge in our own desires and wind up falling back into sin. Huh? Hallelujah. Hallelujah. You got to be careful. And it's easy to start making excuses for wrongdoings. But he said that it's also wrong to put heavy burdens of keeping, a law keeping on Christians. Like we trying to earn his love when he's already given it to us free. Hallelujah. Hallelujah, somebody. We must stand against those who try to enslave us with rules. You can't make someone be saved. People have to have a desire to be saved. You present salvation. Yeah. Oh my God. Won't happen, will it? Don't happen. Don't happen that way. Huh? There are special conditions. There are special conditions for being saved. There are special conditions for growing in Christ. You got to accept him as your Lord and Savior. Huh? You got to believe in him. And then if you're going to grow, you got to have a desire for the milk of the word. Come on. Yeah. Uh-huh. No word. Yeah. No word. Yeah. Yeah. Yourself. No, no, no. You need the word. You need the milk of the word. You need the milk of the word. Hallelujah. Read verse 2 again through 4. 2, 3, and 4. She got 2 on the board. That's good. Go ahead, someone. You're nothing.

My God. What do y'all think that's talking about? What are you hearing in there? On your own marriage. Listen. One thing I want you to really get in this is that if you're trying to be saved by keeping the law or being, and how many of y'all know keeping the law and being saved by grace are two entirely different things? Two entirely different paths. Huh? Christ will be of no value to you at all. In other words, it means that Christ's provision of salvation will not help us if we are trying to save ourselves. Huh? Obeying the law does not make it any easier for God to save you. No. So what are you talking about, preacher? I'm saying all we can do is accept his gracious gift of eternal life through faith. Huh? Our deeds of service, huh, must never be used to try to earn God's love. Never be used to try to earn God's favor. Let me tell you something. When we were yet in sin, Christ, he loved us. Christ have always loved us. From the beginning, he always loved us. Nothing you can do to stop him from loving you, but the question is, do you love him? Huh? Circumcision was a symbol of having the right religious privileges. I'm trying to find the right words without getting. Amen. It was a symbol of fulfilling the proper religious requirements. But Paul said, no amount of work, no amount of discipline, no amount of status, no amount of rituals or moral behavior can earn our salvation. Salvation was paid for on the cross. Huh? Hallelujah. Those who have counted on finding favor with God by being circumcised would also have to obey the rest of the law completely. That's why we think one sin is worse than another. If I can get this, that ain't so bad. That ain't really bad. But this right over here, I'm glad I don't do that. I'm not like so-and-so. Eh? How many of y'all know all unrighteousness is sin? I smoke cigarettes, but I don't smoke. I don't smoke any weed. I don't shoot up. So I ain't that bad, you know. I'm pretty good. I'm good as any other Christian. What kind of stupid stuff is that? I had to call it what it is. I'm sorry. Hallelujah. And I'm not talking about you, I'm talking about your ways, the stupid ways. Amen. Isn't that right? Hmm? But if you think you can do one thing to be saved, can you keep all the laws? Trying to save yourself by keeping all the law only separates you farther from God. Whew.
Why do I say it separates you further from God? Because of the fact it takes your focus off Christ. Takes your focus off his death, burial, and resurrection, and start focusing on what I can do. Can you do more than Christ have done? You still sitting up here? Ain't died nowhere? It wouldn't have made a difference if you had. It wouldn't have helped. Hallelujah. Give me 5 and 6. I got to move. Uh-huh. My God. What that saying to anybody? Just, that's a mouthful right there. That's a whole mouthful. That's a whole mouthful. It's saying, okay, go ahead. What you say? We say, yeah. We are saved. Don't save, it's right. We are saved by faith and not by deeds. Help him, Lord. Can I tell you we are completely forgiven by God for our sinful rebellion against him? Huh? And when you receive God's forgiveness, you know what will happen to us? We'll soon start to want to love others.

Yeah. Yeah, because they couldn't get circumcised. But it didn't count to women anyway. But that's why I'm coming this way, because salvation will cause you. Yeah, I got you. Yeah. Salvation will make you concerned about others. Because Christ loves you, it'll make you love others. There's some men, even today, don't think much of women. Think they're second-class citizens. Yeah, that's their culture. But if Christ loves you, you'll love her. He said, love your wife like he loved the church. Hallelujah. Huh? Amen. Listen, we got to understand this. It includes that, listen, you and I have to learn how, we will learn it when we become children of God. We'll learn how to forgive those who have wronged us. Don't you feel like you got to, see, in the flesh, you feel like you got a right to hate somebody. Reverend, you don't know what they did to me. What you did to Jesus. And he forgave you. Oh, God, I know they're getting tight now. Huh? God's forgiveness is complete. Huh? And those of us that have been forgiven much, the Bible says we ought to love much. When you think about how much God forgave you, man, your heart ought to be full of love. Ought not be no room for hate. We think of how many times we have disobeyed God and God still loves us. Give me Luke 7:47. I wasn't going to do that, but I think I just want to read it in all your presence this morning. Luke 7:47. She's going to pull it up on the screen. Luke 7:47. You got it? Go ahead and read it then. My God. Listen. What he's saying? He's saying to us that faith expresses itself

You can monitor your love for God by monitoring your love for others. He said, if you don't love your brother, and you say you love me, he say you're a liar. Huh? You can monitor your faith by your love for others. Check it out. You say you love God, and then you hate somebody else. You know, more people that got beef with each other used to be with each other all the time. People that don't hate people they don't know. They normally hate people they were, at one time they were close to. They couldn't turn for each other. And now they don't speak to each other. Come on. Give me verse 9. Now, what you think that means? Hold on a minute, Brother Parson. I want to hear somebody. I'm coming to you, though. Yeah, I know. I got you. What do you think that means?

I'm hearing you. Come on, talk to me. I ain't saying that. Hold on, Doc. I know you're burning right now. I'm just trying to hear somebody. Huh? Uh-huh. I don't nobody enhancing part. That's a wrong word for that one. But come on, anyway. Okay, I hear you. Good. Anyone else? Come on, sis. Amen. Oh, y'all good. Good, good. Come on. I'm coming to you next, preacher.

What you say? What you say? Are y'all talking about? Yeah. A little yeast caused a whole lump of dough to rise. How many of y'all know it takes only you hanging out with one wrong person? Hanging out with the wrong crowd. One person. That's all it takes to affect, or should I say infect, all the others that there. Have you ever been around people can't do nothing but joke all the time? They don't know nothing. You quote a scripture, they can't say nothing about a scripture. But you start talking junk, and that's their game. They in it then. They in it. You have to watch stuff. Amen. Sometimes you have infants come and start sucking on the milk of the word. And somebody sitting in the seat started talking foolishness. And infect that baby. And destroy it. Huh? Hallelujah.

Hallelujah. One person. One sin. Huh? Boy, I can handle this. Every junkie thought he could handle it. Hallelujah. Huh? Thought they could handle it. Yeah. The lady the other day was on over in Port Myers Beach. She probably been drinking a lot of time. She thought she was all right. Driving down Fordham, went to sleep drunk at the wheel, and ran through these people's house. I ain't talking about just ran into it. Right on through the garage, round into the kitchen. And I can just, you know, well, at least she wasn't on drugs. She was just drinking a little alcohol. Hallelujah. Let me go. Come on out of here, preacher. Let me get you back where you need to be, boy. Look at you. You're messing your mind up. Look, give me verse number 11.

Read that one more time, because I want y'all to hear that real good. Ceased. My God. Let me just say this to you. Prosecution proved that Paul was preaching the true gospel. Everybody happy, everybody shouting. But boy, when you started messing with the truth. Sometimes we want people to say amen. People can't say amen. You can't shout when somebody. Huh? Only time you can shout when people are saying what you want to hear. Money coming. Yeah! Name it and claim it. Yeah! I know you're right, preacher. Hallelujah. Huh? Listen, Paul said, if I had taught what the false teachers were teaching, nobody would be offended. If I'm preaching just what everybody else is saying, nobody would be offended. You don't know how many times I've had people go off and visit other churches and come back and say to me, Pastor, why you don't do, they doing this over so-and-so. And because I didn't go along with the foolishness, then they leave and go there. And 6 months later, they ain't nowhere. Huh? But if I say, okay, we'll try that over here, they wouldn't be offended by that. Huh? But because Paul was teaching the truth, he was prosecuted. And listen, he was prosecuted by Jews and by Judaizers. We don't only get it, Brother Parson, from out there. We get it from here. Yeah. Preaching of the cross is foolishness to those that don't believe. Huh? Listen, you're going to get it from both sides. When you stand up for what's right, there are some Christians that's going to be offended. And when people get offended, they want to get even with you. I'm trying to help somebody because I know sometimes I talk and people get offended. And I just want you to know that, listen, I have to tell you the truth. I'm responsible to tell you the truth. Most of us have friends and loved ones who have rejected you because you took a stand for Christ. Hallelujah. Jesus said not to be surprised if the world hate us. Huh? Because they hated him first. Huh? And what I want to commend you to do, just like Paul continued to be faithful proclaiming the message about Christ, you have to continue doing the ministry that God has given you despite the obstacles that others try to put in your way. You're going to have some obstacles when you stand up for what's right. Huh? You're going to have some people that are going to leave you. Listen, when people leave this church, that's not a reflection of me. That's not a reflection of my pastorage. That's a reflection of them.
You're not careful. People have you trying to see what you could have did. Folks leave the church and ain't nobody came to see me. Well, you know what the church is. You go everywhere else. You got mad with the people on your job and you went back yesterday morning. Hallelujah. Ain't nobody come from your job to say, well, I terminate them for abandoning the job. They don't show up. That's why I don't have to go through the process. I don't have to go through the process of firing. I just write them up for abandonment, not showing up, not calling in. That mean you quit. Huh? Hallelujah. You know, sometimes I look at the roster of the church and the name that we have on the roll of the church, and people ain't been here in years. And you talk to them and they say they members. You my pastor. How can I pastor you if you done quit coming? I can't pastor you if you're not here. I cannot lead you if you won't come and be led. And then as soon as I take your name off, your parents get upset. What about my baby? My baby was baptized. You remember that, don't you? Yeah, I remember it. They don't remember it. They didn't want to forget they got baptized here. I ain't forgot anybody. Amen. But people will. Hallelujah. Give me 14 and 15, and I might try to walk out of here. What now? Gosh, I got that much to go? Come on, give me 14, 15.

0: not consume one another.
1: Amen. Listen. What I want us to get out of this, and I got to move on, and that is that when believers lose the motivation to love, when you lose the motivation to love, what you do is you become critical of others. Critical. What do you mean, preacher, you become critical? You quit looking for good in others and only see their faults. There's some people that they just walk around looking for fault. They did a good job, but they didn't clean up behind themselves. We liked the dinner, but they left a mess. Hallelujah. And when you become critical of others, if you're not careful, you'll soon lose your unity. That's why you quit coming, because you become so critical of others too. The unity is not there anymore. Huh? And what happened, instead of talking to one another, you find yourself talking behind one another's backs. Uh-oh. Uh-oh, man. Come on. Huh? Listen. Think about it. Have you ever really just focused on somebody's shortcoming instead of their strength? All of us have, we tell the truth. You get mad with somebody, you old self try to justify why you are mad with them, you know. So you try to find some. Come on, baby. Yeah. Uh-huh.

Oh yeah, oh yeah. That's his whole purpose. Oh yeah, you get a lot of that going on, baby. You can expect that when you're trying to do good stuff. Evil is always. Yeah, you didn't expect it out of people that you involve. Well, same thing. Yeah, I get the same thing. I'll talk to somebody and they go talk to somebody else. And they think got the right answer. And when they don't get the answer, then they come back and try to talk to me. And Holy Spirit tell me, hold my peace. Let me handle this. Huh? Holy Spirit, you just hold your mouth. I will fight your battle for you. Hallelujah. Listen. We have to remind ourselves of one thing in this walk. And that is that Jesus commanded us to love others. As you love yourself. What do you think that means, love others like you love yourself? What do you think that means? Huh? All right, yeah. What do you think it means? Don't be too theological. Come on, tell me what it means. I know y'all trying to find some theology for it. But mama taught you this. Grandmama taught you this. Treat other folk like you want to be treated. You don't want nobody lying on you. You don't lie on folk. You don't want folk talking behind your back. You quit talking behind other folk back. Simple. Treat people like you want to be treated. Love people like you love yourself. When you feel critical of somebody, what you need to do is stop right then and make a list of that person's positive qualities. And you'll find that they got more positive qualities than they have negative qualities. While you're trying to conjure up something bad, if you just think about all the good that they've done. See, sometimes around the church, you know, when somebody make a mistake, we're ready to throw them out the door. Get rid of them. We forget about all the good that they have. We forget about it. That's why we got so many divorces. Now, if you got three or four children, something good done happen. One or two little things happen and you go on the divorce court. Uh-oh. So, well, I got so quiet up in here. I ain't talking about nobody. I'm not nobody person. I ain't talking about your own purpose, I mean. But, hey. Huh? Make a list of their positive qualities. When you hear gossip, when you hear backbiting, me and Deacon Green have been up and down a lot. Up and down the road together. In this state and all over this United States together. Amen. And he said, when you hear somebody start talking about someone, your friend, you know what you need to do? Confront the one that's doing it. Or just walk away. Don't let people talk to you. See, because if you're not careful, that little leaven that they put in your mind arise and destroy your relationship with somebody that you don't know. You don't know whether it's true.
and you ain't never had that type of relationship with the person, and here's somebody come bringing you something. Like, she want to come tell me something about Tina, and I get off. I get right from there and go tell somebody else, and I don't know. And me and Tina don't have that relationship. Our relationship is good. So why would I go and start spreading cell phones? Have done a lot of good, and they've done a lot of damage. You can tell when somebody doing something they ain't got no business on a cell phone. They'll be there on the speakerphone talking, and you walk in and they hit it. Hey, go back to the other. I would say they might have been talking about you, but that's not important. Hallelujah. 16, 17, 18, and I'm through. And 18. And I'm going to wrap it up with that. How's that? That's good? 16, 17, 18. Yep, the only thing. Someone read for me. I'll read it. Y'all can't find it? That's what I say then. Okay, go ahead. One to the other. One more. Oh, that's good. 17, good. All right, listen. No, that's good enough. I'll bring it in. I saw it. I got it. Listen. If you have a desire to have these qualities that we talked about in this list, then you know that the Holy Spirit is leading you. I need to adjust it like that, because how can you know how can we tell that the Spirit is leading us rather than our own subjective feelings? How can we know it's the Spirit instead of our own feelings? Come on, talk to me. All right, thank you. Come on, what else you been saying? Amen. Spirit won't lead you wrong. Anyone else? See, because being led by the Spirit, first of all, creates a desire to hear and the readiness to obey God's word. See, when you're being led by the Spirit, you want to know what's right. You want to know what God had to say about it. You're like, oh, he come with another word. He go quoting scripture again. No. See, if you led by the Spirit, you don't mind me quoting the scripture. You want to know what God is saying. You want to know what you're doing is the right thing. Come on, brother. Did I mess your thought up? I'm sorry. Uh-huh. That's all right. I'm giving you permission. Come on. Yeah.

0: Well, let me stop you right there. Because the Spirit didn't lead Jesus wrong. He didn't lead him wrong. Yeah, I'm just saying, because that's what she was saying. Spirit did not lead him wrong, and I don't want to leave that part there that it can be misconstrued. Because, see, Jesus was led by the Spirit into the wilderness for a purpose. And whatever you're going through is for a purpose. And most times you don't understand it. You ain't never going to understand it. Yeah. Yeah. But we have to be subjective. We have to be careful about being subjective to our feelings. Because our feelings will make us not ever want to go through anything. Our feelings will make us never want to deal with anything. If we work on our feelings, man, every time I tell you something wrong, you flare up and go home and take your ball and go home. You ain't playing no more. I ain't going back listening to him no more. I don't hear nothing else he got to say. Huh? But if you're being led by the Spirit, you have a readiness to want God to speak to you. Amen. Huh? Amen. The Holy Spirit gives us, the sensitive and makes us sensitive to discern. And what you mean by discern, we have to know the difference between our feeling and his prompting. Look at what Satan did when Jesus was out there in the wilderness. Satan come to Jesus, tried to play on his feeling, talking about, hey man, I know you've been out here, you got to be hungry. Jesus saw right through that foolishness. He said, man shall not live by bread alone, but by every word. So you got to be able to see through some foolishness sometimes. People bring all kind of foolishness to you. And most times they done thought about it all week. And many times, instead of them going talking to you as a pastor, they try to pop it on you in a crowd so they can get an answer right then. But the Holy Spirit will let you discern some things. Huh? We live each day. Listen, we need to live each day as we are controlled and guided by God. We have to be concerned that we're not overpowered by our own selfish desires. Amen. The word of God ought to always be on your mind. Did you notice what Jesus did? Jesus always reverted back to the word of God. Thou shalt love the Lord thy God with all thy heart, with all thy mind, with all thy soul. And thou shalt have no other God. Huh? He already reverted back to the word of God. Amen. And his love and the love of Christ should be behind all of our actions. And what I really want us to know is that the power of Christ will help us control all of our selfish desires. Did you notice, Paul? Come back to verse 17. Come on back to verse 17. You're a little ahead of me there. I just want it up on the screen. Amen. So people can see it. Because Paul is describing two forces. I got you. It's all right. Two forces. Thank you, baby. Amen. Paul described two forces. I can't leave y'all there. Understand this. That's in conflict within us. Now, when I say us, I'm not talking about the church at large and each one of us. Huh? The Holy Spirit and our sinful nature is in conflict one with the other. Huh? These evil inclinations, they stem from our body. Our body desires evil things. In this world, we face constant tension. There's constant tension between the spirit and our sinful nature. Y'all see it up there? But they are not equal. They are not equal opposing forces. They are not equal. One is not as strong as the other. What do you mean? I'm saying that in Christ you got the victory. You're victorious. Because you have a new resurrection life. Huh? We should not be surprised, what Paul is saying, that when we are experiencing resistance as we follow the Spirit's leading. You're going to get that. Huh? Satan is persistent. Satan is an agitator for rebellion. And can I tell you that he's had centuries and centuries of practice agitating? Hallelujah, somebody. He know how to do it. He ain't no beginner. He ain't no rookie. Good Lord have mercy. Huh? And any time you decide to do what God has instructed you can do to do, you can expect your sinful human nature to flare up in opposition. And sometimes when you, and you talked about this the other night, Brother Travis, sometimes when you share your faith with other people, folk will try to make you feel foolish. They try to make you feel foolish. Huh? When you serve others, sometimes those same people will attack you. Huh? Amen. They attack your motives. Satan used our nature, our human nature, to try to thaw our feelings toward the Spirit. Hallelujah. But as I close today, I want to say to us that each time we follow our sinful human nature, we'll always receive a reminder from God's word. We'll always receive. You'll know it's wrong. Now, he ain't going to make you not do it, but he'll let you know. That's why people hide when they do certain things, because they know it's wrong. That's why people lie, because they know it's wrong. That's why men and women will drive to another city and get in a motel. Because they know it's wrong. Hallelujah, somebody. That's why somebody buy alcohol in another county. If they thought it was all right, they wouldn't have to hide to do it. When somebody say, Pastor, what you think about something? They already know it's wrong. They just want me to agree with their foolishness. Pastor, what you think about it? Pastor, what you think about me and my husband, Shaq? We already been together 10 years. We know each other. We just like husband and wife. Just like, really? I didn't hear you say you was married. Hallelujah. Hallelujah. I ain't never seen a common law marriage. Nowhere but in people's mind. You can't get Social Security from a common law marriage. Amen. Shack up for 10, 20 years and he die and the children put you out the house. Then somebody be feeling sorry for you. And you've been shacking all this time. Uh-oh. Let's go, preacher. I know what I'm doing. I'm up to getting into somebody's business. Time to close. Hallelujah. I just want to help you. Because the Spirit will always let you know. You're like, he let me know now I'm messing with somebody. Because they've been telling their grandchildren they common law married. If you got to explain it, that means that you know it's wrong. Amen. Come on, Sister Thompson. I'm leaving the papers for next week here. I'm sorry for taking you so long this morning, but I couldn't leave you where you were today. Amen. There's too much in there. Amen. Thank you.
1: Does someone have a quick review?
0: Thank you, South West Florida, for joining us this morning.
2: To Reverend Parsons,
0: for our Sunday morning church school, we pray today that
2: Deacon, Deaconesses, and all of you,
0: as we prepare now to,
2: we had 15 people in attendance.
0: We pray God would continue to bless and teach you is our prayer.

0: Why are we getting killed like this?
1: Kyle's not here. Got caught drinking beer in the park a couple of nights ago.
0: Really?
1: Yeah. Zero tolerance. He's out for the season.
0: Harsh.
1: Hey, he knew not to drink. We've made that clear to all of our kids, right?
0: No, not really.
1: Bill, if we don't tell them what we expect and why they shouldn't drink, how are they gonna know?
2: 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They hear you. 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

0: throughout our travels throughout the weekend. We ask and pray humbly, Heavenly Father, that you would bless the lives of our sick and shut in. That you would heal those who are hurting physically.
1: If you know you got a reason to praise him, I want you to tell several people real quick and tell them, I've got a reason.
0: Open

Good morning. Good morning to Pastor McLeod, Reverend Parson, Reverend Cuevas' absence, my church family, friends, and visitors. Welcome to Mount Sinai. Last Sunday was Mother's Day, and the brothers were in charge of service. They represented very well. Then there was a powerful message delivered by our own Pastor McLeod. 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

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That's 1.

Sister Asharia Brown. May the 15th, Brother Aaron Brown. May the 18th, Brother Jared Brown. May 22nd, Brother Elijah Green. May 23rd, Brother Marvin Swanson. Brother Robert Smith III and Little Miss Summer Stewart. May the 24th, Sister Ethel Stevens. May the 27th, Sister Arlesia Carter. And May the 28th, Sister Janiyah McCarter and Sister Mary Edison.

prayed in our hearing today. I pray out today that you would govern yourselves according to these announcements. Those of you that need the application for the Arthur Addison scholarships, we ask that you see me immediately after service, and I will be able to share with you and give you a copy of the application. Amen. Those of you that are interested in Arthur Addison scholarship, we have the applications available for you right after morning service. Again, today we are grateful for each of you that are here today. Amen. If you look and listen, you notice that our world is in show what people think they can do and say what they want to say and do what they want to do. Amen. Without any repercussion. Amen. Amen. Amen. Today I've brought in a friend of mine. Amen. And somebody that I know that will speak and know how to speak. Amen. Amen. A lot of our people for the district. A lot of jobs on the line. Amen. Not only in the district, but in our state. And other governments is just cutting people out. Schools are being closed some, and routes are being cut. We need somebody to know what we're up against. Not somebody that's going to have to go in and learn what we're up against, but somebody that already know what we're up against. Amen. So I brought him today. He is running for president of our local NAACP. Amen. Amen. Amen. They don't just give you that position. You have to be voted in. Amen. And I'm standing today and I'm going to present him to you. Let him come to you in his own way. My good friend and brother that will speak and can speak. Amen. Brother Charles Daly. Make sure that mic is on.

0: that was a joy, a privilege, and an honor just to be here. Because, you know, there's so many that's not here. And so I'm thankful that I am. Now, it was announced that I am running for the president of the NAACP. I did it one time before. I succeeded.
1: Are you
0: Deacon Green
1: feeling under the weather?
0: Ill.
1: Green
0: and
1: around the gills.
0: A lot of you don't know, when we
1: not 100%
0: two districts,
1: sick as a dog,
0: unitary status,
1: then
0: he was ill.
1: Be a no-show.
0: And he was on the phone with
1: and
0: me,
1: stay
0: giving
1: out
0: me
1: of
0: directions
1: the
0: there.
1: Don't crunch know the numbers.
0: And
1: work
0: we
1: inside
0: were able
1: the
0: to
1: box
0: be successful.
1: In other words, if you're sick, stay home
0: but
1: from work.
0: During this time, individuals
1: stay
0: would say to me,

0: You deserve that. I'm blessed. But I believe that we're stronger than that. I believe that there is a time that we can move forward. I believe that the time is now. And change must take place. I represent change. I represent change. I will say it. I have said it for 40, 50 years. I will continue to say it. We have to do something about this redistricting.
1: No, you look good. You know,
0: that is designed to stop us from voting. But it's a ploy, but you know what? They have to tell the truth because they expose their reality and their dreams. And that is to stop us.
1: And I'm trying to find a way.
0: We cannot be stopped. We've come too far to be stopped. And so I bring to you that desire,
1: so I couldn't
0: that commitment,
1: love.
0: That motivation,
1: I'm glad you found your love.
0: That instills
1: you
0: into an organization
1: if I could walk away,
0: the willingness to fight. Now, one might ask, well, Dr. Daly, why is it that you want to do this? Well, those who have served, and Mr. Green would say, that's so nothing that we want. That's nothing that because it's a pain. Because now you're opening yourself up to listen to the concerns of others that you must address. So God laid it on my heart. 3-4 years ago, I was asking.

Now's the time that we must continue to improve our situation. We come from a people. We built cotton. We made cotton cane. We built the homes of our slave masters. We developed this country and made it what it was. We are the initiators of freedom and justice because we fought for it. So if you're not registered for the NAACP, we're in church. Some of us lie. And you won't tell the truth because you don't.

How long? Not long. Now is the time. I ask that you make a commitment and a pledge, not just to support Charles Daly. Of course I want your support. I need your support. But not just to support Charles Daly, but to support what is right. And until we begin to stand up, they can do all the redistricting they want. It doesn't matter. But I know somebody who's in charge. I know somebody who says high and looks low. I know somebody that can make the change. But change without action

How many of you guys have shown up? Raise your hand. How many of you have seen them? I'll be bringing me down to my. Everybody got insurance because it protects you.

Oh, let us thank God for Mr. Charles Daly. Amen. He's a man of his word. Amen. He was my director for quite a few years. Amen. And whatever he said to us, he meant that. Amen. And he would stick to whatever he said. Amen. Whether it got him in hot water, if he said it, he'd stick with it all the way to the end. Amen. And I say that to you because I want to encourage you to register. Amen. Get your membership. You need to be a member 60 days prior to the election. That's why it's important that you do it now. Don't put it off. Do it now. Amen. Amen. Don't wait until election time or close to election time and then you fall in a threshold. And then you'll be wishing you could have, should have, would have done. Amen. And don't live like some of us with life insurance. Amen. Amen. We wait after someone dies and then we wish we had life insurance. Amen. Years that I worked with Mr. Green as his religious chair. Amen. There's so many people wait till they get in trouble. Then they want your help. Hallelujah. Would not pay $30. But soon as they get in trouble, they want your help. It's too late to get insurance after you done wrecked the car. Hallelujah, somebody. Man, you're too late to call me when you done tried to handle your own business and muddied the water. Amen. But we need people like Mr. Daly, people that knows who to talk to. Amen. And somebody might ask me, Pastor, what does this have to do with church? We need you. Thank you. Thank you. Because it does. God is concerned about the whole man. Anything that concerns you concerns God. God don't want to see his people suffering. Hallelujah. God bless you. Thank you, Mr. Daly, for your time. I'm praying that also that before the day over, Miss Ware will be coming in to meet with some of you this afternoon concerning voted registration. Amen. We talk to you. You got your license renewed. Amen. You got to renew. Amen. She's coming to give you the real deal and what you need to do, help you to get it done so that you will be registered to vote. So when you get to the poll, that you don't get turned around. God bless you. God keep you is our prayer. The choir's going to come now and lead us back into our worship service. Amen. I'll just say continue with our worship service. God bless you.

0: has touched me. Can't nobody do you like you. As the choir was singing that song, I thought about the prophet Amos. He said, I wasn't a prophet, neither was I the son of a prophet. He said, I was a herdsman and a gatherer of sycamore fruit. But the Lord laid his hands on me. How many of y'all been touched by God? He can touch you like no one else can. Amen. God bless you. May God smile upon you. We give honor today to this pastor,
1: No other breast can paint. Somebody most men don't have a chance with. They'll never understand it. They'll never understand the patience.
0: Allow us an opportunity to share.
1: No secret that you
0: remind us of the goodness of God.
1: A man, a baby, a carriage.
0: Through the word of God. Amen.
1: She know
0: he's
1: how
0: able
1: pain feel. She know how hot we feel.
0: By himself, and if you ask
1: her
0: how
1: she made it out, she'll say the struggle
0: give
1: real.
0: Us a chance.
1: And I bet the struggle is real.
0: Words
1: when only God can heal.
0: From the Lord, and I'm grateful for that. Amen.
1: Get
0: God bless you, God's power on you.
1: The concrete turned out just to be a small
0: prize. There is a word.

0: another chance. Amen. For he is good to all of us. Lord, be grateful for his goodness. Paul's letter to the Hebrews chapter 11, beginning with verse number 1, and we'll cease at verse number 4. Amen. If you have it, you stand for the consideration.
1: When you're running out of time.
0: Respect and honor to the word of God. And this is nothing
1: new.
0: And
1: you think you'll never cross the finish line.
0: Book of Numbers, chapter 8, the Bible says when Ezra with his priest stood upon a pulpit of wood. And we began to read the book of the law. Say that people stood. Amen. God bless you. May God smile upon you.

understand that the world will frame by the word of God. So that things which are seen were not made of things which do appear. By faith, Abel offered unto God a more excellent sacrifice than Cain, by which he obtained witness that he was righteous, God testifying of his gifts, and by it being dead, yes,

heaven. By faith, Abel offered to God a more excellent sacrifice, by which he obtained witness that he was right. Notice here, God

0: In other words, when you die, will your faith still speak? Amen. According to Romans chapter 15 and verse number 4,
1: my name is David.
0: The Bible says, I'll be an alcoholic. For things that were written aforetime,
1: just at parties,
0: before your time, before my time,
1: talking to me about it till high school,
0: were written for our
1: already being in some trouble.
2: Kids who drink before age 15
0: that we through
2: times more likely
0: patient
2: to have alcohol problems when they're adults.
0: And comfort of the scriptures,
2: so start talking.
0: Might have
2: before they start drinking.
0: Do you know we can find comfort in the Word of God?
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0: That's why the Bible is written to give us comfort, to give us hope. As we look at the writing of the Bible and how it testifies to those that have gone on before us, lets us know that God pays attention to our hope, to our struggle, to our faith. The Bible says even though Abel is dead, yet his faith is speaking to you and I right now. Let us know that no matter what our struggles are or what we have to face in life, or we have faith in God, there's hope for the future. But the question is, what will faith say about you? When Paul and Apollos and his other compadre were in Corinth and in the Corinthian church, you know, if you look at life, people have not changed very much.

0: Paul said to them in 1 Corinthians chapter 4, verse 1 and 2, he said, let a man so account of us as ministers, as stewards of God. And then he said, it is required in stewards that a man be found faithful. What would faith say about you when this life is over? And not only when it's over, in this life, can somebody look to you for perseverance? Can somebody look at your life and my life and say, this was a man or a woman of great faith? Through all the struggles, through all the ups, through all the downs, yet they continued on with God. Faith is given to us as a gift from God. Faith is not nothing that you and I earn. It is a gift of grace that comes directly from God. Paul said in the book of Romans, chapter 12, verse number 3, he said, this I say, through the grace that is given to us, to every man that is among you, not to think more highly of himself than he ought to think, but to think sensible, according to God had dealt to every man the measure of faith. Faith is a gift that comes from God, and God gives us faith, but we are responsible for ourselves to cultivate that faith, to cause that faith to grow. In other words, the more our faith grows, the more we can have confidence in the one who gives us the measure. So in order for our faith to grow, we must understand the Bible teaches us in Romans 10 and 17, say, faith cometh by hearing, and by hearing the word of God. It don't simply come by reading is good, but we got to take a stand to have open ear to listen to what God is saying to us. If we want our faith to grow, God deals us a measure, but we are responsible for our faith increasing. But my brothers and sisters, the only way our faith and our confidence will be able to grow in this world, we have to have an appetite for the word of God. 1 Peter 2 and 2 say, as newborn babes desire the sincere milk of the word that you may grow thereby. When you go to a restaurant, there's a menu that is placed before you. And on that menu, you have a variety of decisions you can make for whatever your appetite is. But when it comes down to the word of God, there ain't but one menu. When it comes down to your faith, there ain't but one menu. In order for you to grow, you got to have a hunger for the truth of God's word. And the more truth we have, the more knowledge we have, then our faith can help someone else. But what will faith say about you? In the book of Genesis, chapter number 4, verse 1 through 4, the Bible said, and Adam knew Eve, his wife, and she conceived and bare Cain, and said, I have gotten a man from the Lord. But she just don't know what kind of man she had. And she again bare his brother Abel. This is what Hebrews is talking about, Abel's sacrifice. And she bare Abel, and Abel was a keeper of the sheep. But Cain was a tiller of the ground. And the Bible declares, and in the process of time, or when the time was right, it came to pass that Cain brought of the fruit of the ground an offering unto the Lord. This is the way of old times that they worship God through the sacrifice. by what they brought to God. Now, if you look at how Cain brought his offering, it just mentioned he brought an offering, of the fruit of the ground, an offering unto the Lord. But look at the difference in his second brother, It says there, and Abel also brought of the firstling, of his flock and of the fat thereof. And the Lord had respect unto Abel and to his sacrifice. If you notice, God had respect to the person before he did his sacrifice. In other words, when we come before God, we got to bring the best. It mentioned Cain brought an offering, but it didn't say nothing about he bought the best. He just brought it off. You know, some of us just come to church. We don't come to give God our best. And we wonder why many times God doesn't accept our worship. When we come to God, we must bring the best we got to him. Now, many believe that the reason Cain's offering was rejected because it wasn't an animal sacrifice, but that's not the reason. Cain brought his offering with the wrong attitude. He didn't bring his offering by faith. Because if you read Hebrew, the Bible said Abel offered his offer by faith. And yet, he being dead is still speaking. What will faith say about you? In other words, God is not asking us to bring something we don't have. But whatever we have, when we bring it to God, we must bring it the best we have and with the right attitude. See what it says? And it says, and God had respect unto Abel, first of all, the person, and to his offering. You can bring 10%, whatever percent you want to bring, and offer it up on this table. But if you don't bring it with the right attitude, it's not accepted by God. Because faith will cause all of us to honor God in a right attitude way. Amen. The more we know about him. So verse number 5 says, but unto Cain and to his offering, he had not respect. And look at Cain's attitude. And Cain was very wroth, and his countenance fell. So this lets us know, even though Cain brought an offering, now all of a sudden, because he was rejected and his offering, now he's upset. And now his attitude, because he don't put it in check, is going to lead him to murder his brother, Abel. You know Abel is the first murderer in the Bible? And he's the first one that the Bible speaks of his faith as well? See, God pays attention, Brother Travis, to how we bring ourselves before him. God is concerned about how you and I approach him. And God keeps record of you and I. Don't think what you're doing goes unnoticed by God. But the question is, what will your faith say about you? Don't look around. Don't look at Sister Jerry Webb. Look at yourself. What will my faith? How do my faith speak? What will God say concerning you and I? Not what I say, but what God says. The Bible said God testified that Abel was righteous based upon Abel's righteous faith and his attitude, which is written in a book to speak to you and I today. These men and women in the Bible, in the heroes of faith, they're ordinary people. Just like you and I. When you read their life story, when you read some of their struggles, it gives us the confidence to know that if you and I trust God, it don't mean they didn't fail along the way, but they got up and kept moving. My brothers and sisters, every now and then you and I will fail, but we got to get up and keep trusting God. In the book of Hebrews, Paul, first of all, gives us the definition of what faith is. He said faith is the substance of things hoped for, but the evidence of things you can't see. In other words, faith brings in the soul the reality of what the eye and the senses cannot look at. You can't see God, but faith, through the eyes of faith, the evidence that God does exist. Even though you don't see him, and faith and hope goes together, because you have faith in God, your hope is secure that one day you will stand and see him face to face. The evidence of things hoped for, or the reality that it does exist, and faith does that because our faith in God's word tells us that we can trust him to do just what he said. Do you trust him today?
1: Yes.
0: Why did you think Jesus said to Thomas, "Thomas, you believe me because you've seen. You've seen the nail prints." He said, "Blessed are those who have not seen and yet believe." Can I ask you a question? How many of y'all know Jesus is real? Have you seen Jesus? No. But you believe he's real based on your faith in him, huh? Even though you don't see him, and even with your faith in him, you have a future hope in him. Faith doesn't always look back. Faith also looks ahead of a thing that have not reality in your present yet. But through the eyes of faith, you know there's a heaven. Huh? Through the eyes of faith, you know there's a hell. That's why you're not trying to go there. So look what faith does. He gives us the definition of what faith is things that are hoped for, even though you have not seen. Don't you know these Old Testament heroes of faith, they never fully exemplified the promises, but they saw it afar off by faith. Don't you know Abraham had to see God by faith? When God told him to go up on Mount Moriah to offer up his only son, Isaac, and he took the boy and two of his servants and went headed up to the mount. And when they got part of the mount, he said to his servant, "Y'all wait right here. Me and the lad is going to go up, but me and the lad will come back." It takes faith to believe something you couldn't see. And on his way up, see, the boy began to speak to his daddy, "Daddy, we got the fire and we got the wood. But daddy, where is the sacrifice?" And the Bible said when they got up on the hill, Abraham took Isaac and laid him out on the altar. Abraham has some faith, but he had already said, "We coming back." In other words, it takes faith to proceed on even though you don't see the outcome. He said, "Me and the lad will be back." And the Bible said, when Abraham got ready to take down the knife, see, the angel of the Lord spoke to him, say, "Do thy boy no harm. Look over in the thicket. There's a ram in the bush." That ought to help us today. That ram in the bush ought to do us some good today, because some of us think too much of ourselves. God always got a ram in the bush. It took faith for Isaiah 700 years to look forward to a time Isaiah never saw. When Isaiah said in Isaiah 9:6, he said to the nation of Israel, "Unto us a child is born. To us a son is given." And Isaiah gives a future prophecy, say, "And the government shall be upon his shoulder. And he shall be called Wonderful Counselor, Prince of Peace, the Mighty God, huh? It comes a time when all these things that Isaiah prophesied never got a chance to see, but he saw them through the eyes of faith. It takes faith to believe in what you can't see. How do you think about Job? In Job chapter 19, 25, Job said, I know my Redeemer lives, and that one day he shall stand at the latter day, huh? Job said, I'm going to see him for myself. Even though these skin worms eat up this flesh, I shall see God for myself. And I shall not behold another one, huh? Ain't that faith? Job did not see God or see Jesus in the flesh. But he said, I see him in faith. Not in this old wretched body, but in my glorified body shall I see the Lord. And Job's faith is speaking to us today. Ain't that good news? How about the Rahab, the prostitute who hid the spies? Huh? Don't you know it took faith to go against what the leadership of the land said? But Rahab put her life on the line. And we good at talking about prostitutes. This prostitute did something you and I would not do. Risk her life. Amen, to save the spies. What will faith say about you? I don't know about y'all, but God keeps record of active faith. My brothers and sisters, there's going to come a time when of your faith pass the test. In the midst of suffering. According to Proverbs 24 and 10, the Bible says, if you faint in the day of adversity, then your strength is small. In other words, your faith has to be tested. Amen. To show you your own strength. God knows who we are, but sometimes we don't know who we are. So the Bible says not only was Abel counted righteous. Verse 5 says by faith, it's all about faith. Paul said we walk by faith and not by sight. None of us in here know what even the rest of the day holds. But we know who holds the day. Because the Bible says the whole world is in his hand. And ain't you glad that your life is in God's hand? And the reason your life is in God's hand, because the Bible said that we are saved by grace through faith, and that not of your own, it is a gift

Amen. In order for you and I to experience the grace of God. Ain't God all right? And I believe that where the hymnologists say it was grace, God's amazing grace. Ain't God good? I'm so glad today that God gives us favor even in the midst of confusion. God gives us strength in the midst of weakness. I don't know about y'all, but I'm glad today that you might not recognize what each other do, but God is paying attention to your faith. Ain't God all right? Hebrews 11:6 say, without faith, it's impossible to please God. How many in the building today want to please God? If you want to please God, you can't please him with your bank account. You can't please him with your knowledge, but you can please God when you trust in him. Ain't God good? I don't know about y'all, but one of these old days, I want to hear him say, servant, well done. Ain't God all right? Do I have a praying church? Do I have somebody to know that God is good? And God is good all the time. Somebody here might have been told one day that you'll never be nothing. But I'm glad it's not what people say. It's what God says about you and I. Ain't God good? I'm so glad to be called a child of the King. Ain't God all right? Do I have somebody to know that God is? He's able to do more and above anything you and I can imagine. Ain't God good? Pastor McLeod, I want to encourage you to hold on a little while longer. Every now and then, you might get weak in the body, but your faith in God will tell somebody that he was a child of God. Ain't God all right? Hold on just a little while longer, because after a while and by and by, crying days will soon be over. Do I have somebody to know for sure that your faith will speak when you die? Keep on running on. Tell somebody, say, come on and go with me to my Father's house. In my Father's house, God said, there's plenty of room. Do you want to go to my Father's house? The Bible says that these all, they died in faith because they look for a city who maker and builder was God. Ain't God good? The Bible says they never saw the promise, but through faith, they saw a heavenly city. And one of these days, you and I, we look for that new Jerusalem. I don't know about you, but I'm on my way to the new Jerusalem. Over there, no more crying, no more dying. Joy in the morning, joy in the noonday. Ain't God all right? The hymn writer said, how happy the saints above who once with sorrow here say, but now they taste unmingled love and joy without a tear. I made up my mind that this joy that I have, the world can't take it away, because the world didn't give it to me.
Do I have a praying church? Do I have somebody every night?

0: You have to cry in the midnight hour. But that's all right. One of these days, God will wipe every tear from your eyes. Hold on. Hang in there. Let your faith speak for you. Let somebody know that Jesus, he is my way out of no way. Let a dark world know that Jesus, he is the light of the world. Tell the world that Jesus, when you were down, he picked you up. Tell the world, God ain't finished with me yet. Ain't God all right? I don't believe I have a praying church. Because somebody know one day you was on your way to a burning hell. And your faith in the Lord ain't God all right. Jesus, he went out on yonder's cross. Hung out there. He bled and died from the sixth to the ninth hour. But I'm glad, I say I'm glad, that wasn't the end of the story. Took him down, put him in Joseph's new tomb. The Bible says early the third day morning, the whole earth began to rock and reel like a drunken man. My Savior, your Lord, my big brother, my salvation, got up. He cried out. He cried out. The grave couldn't keep him down. The grave had Abraham. The grave had Joseph. But the grave had to let Jesus go. Oh, death, where is thy sting? Oh, grave, where is thy victory? Of all the people that the grave had power over, the Bible says in Matthew 27 and 52, that after Jesus' resurrection, the grave was open. And many of the saints that slept in the dust were walking around in the holy city. But they couldn't get up ahead of Jesus. They got up after Jesus got up. And that gives us the assurance. You and I have not laid down and died yet. But the assurance is, Deacon Green, that the grave got to let you go. The grave is not your final destination. Because when Jesus got up, he took power over the grave. And that ought to give us the confidence to endure to the end. These people in this chapter were ordinary people like us. They had struggles. Some of them got killed. Some got boiled in water pot. Some got hurled off the roof. Peter was crucified upside down. But they had a faith that looked beyond their situation. And you and I need to have a faith that looked beyond our present situation. God bless you. Let the church say amen. Let us say amen. Again, what will your faith say about you? What will your faith say about you? Amen. I'm not talking about just believing that God exists. Amen. If I ask anybody in here, they say, "You believe in God?" Everybody throw up their hand. But the Bible says the demons believe that much. Hallelujah, somebody. Hallelujah, somebody. Huh? God would not sell for you just believing. He wants your faith. Tell you something about faith that I want you to take home with you today, and that faith will lead you to a personal relationship with God. Hallelujah, somebody. Huh? Faith will cause you to have a dynamic relationship with God. Hallelujah. When I think about it, I think about Noah, because Noah faced some rejections. Amen. Faith. Listen, you can have faith in the midst of rejection. Noah faced rejections. Amen. And he faced rejection because he was different from his neighbors. Good Lord have mercy. Reverend Dr. Carter preached a message, you dare to be different. Hallelujah. Dare to be different. Huh? Noah was different. God had commanded Noah to build this boat in the middle of dry land. Good Lord have mercy. You know it takes faith to do that. Huh? Hallelujah, somebody. Huh? And you know, sometimes what God asked us to do seems foolish to other people. And maybe sometimes even seem foolish to you. Especially you talking about it's gonna rain and we ain't never seen rain before. Hallelujah. Hallelujah. But the Bible says that Noah obeyed. See, that's what faith will cause you to do. Noah obeyed God. Faith is more than just talking. Faith is doing. Noah obeyed God. And listen, what I like about this is that his obedience made him seem strained. Amen. Huh? Not only that, but Abraham's life. And he talks about this so much today. And I thank God for you, Reverend. Amen. Abraham's life was full of faith. Amen. The first thing I think about Abraham, I thought about when God told him to leave his country. Didn't tell him where he was going. Hallelujah. Just pick up and go. Leave your family. Leave all your familiar surroundings. And what I noticed about these faithful men is each one of them, faith means that you obey God. Amen. Hallelujah. And then Sarah, Abraham's wife, God have mercy, was unable to have children. Hallelujah. Huh? After many years of marriage, she couldn't have children. Then God said to her that she was going to get pregnant at her old age. And she laughed at God. Really? Really? I'm past childbearing age. You talking about I'm going to, maybe somebody else going to have one and give them to me, but me? Huh? But later on, she believed. Watch that word, believed. Amen. Amen. And God blessed her and Abraham. Hallelujah. There's somebody here today
1: that's just been believing there is a God. But today I want to ask you, would you take it a step further and trust God in faith? Hallelujah. Would you put your faith in God? Amen. Amen. As we get ready now to extend the invitation to discipleship. If you're here today, I want you to know you can trust God. You can come to Him right where you are. Hallelujah. Amen. That ain't the one I want. Amen. The one I want today is...

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Come on, say, guess what? Say, when the Holy Ghost came,

0: she's worthy of. Come on. Who else saved you?
1: What does it matter if I gain the world and lose my soul? What does it matter if I gain all the accolades of man, but I get to the gates and he says, depart from me, because I don't know you? It would have all been for nothing. But the hope of Christ lives in me, and it lives in each and every one of you. And I want you to know tonight that no matter what you face, no matter what you presumably lose, God is still everything.

What do you wish for? A nice life? Nice things? Or do you wish for something more? A sense of purpose? Do you wish to discover a cure? To write code that cracks an unsolvable question? To further our exploration into space? Or to invent something that changes everything right here on Earth? Well, if that's your wish, make yourself ready. Because when you look back, you'll see that you didn't just make wishes. You realize them.

Seasons change the color so quickly, it's hard to keep up with the leaves, cause everybody leaves. On my birthday, Kobe, Gigi, and Seven Souls remind me that the tree of life is so uncertain, and tomorrow has unpredictabilities as colorful as the smiles that took off that day. May that Sunday morning resonate past trophies and trinkets in the ongoing pursuit of more, to sober us with the humbling truth. My life and your life is just a vapor. And if what you see is all you see, then you do not see all there is to be seen. Quickly.

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Heavenly Father, I want to take time out to thank you. Thank you for the highs, the lows, the mountains, the valleys. 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

Oftentimes we get so caught up in what we're going through until we start complaining, Lord, why me? Why me? Why me? What you need to do, one day out of your busy schedule, take the time out. 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Walk up and down those corridors. And I guarantee you, you'll come back saying, I won't complain. Give him some love as he comes.

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Can I say that one more time?

It dries.

complain. I know it's time to go home, but I won't complain. 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

Some of y'all been complaining. 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
1: Why would you bully me?
2: Why would you bully me?
1: Because it makes you feel cool? Because I'm different?
3: Do I touch a nerve?
4: Does making me feel bad make you feel good?
1: Why?
2: Why?
5: Why?
6: Bullying hurts. Bullying abuses. Bullying kills.

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0: Harsh.
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1: Bill, if we don't tell them what we expect and why they shouldn't drink, how are they gonna know?
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The grace of God is revealed in Jesus. Jesus gave his life for us. Jesus Christ was our substitute. For by grace, we are saved through faith. And not of ourselves. It is a gift of God. Not of works, lest any man should boast. For we are bought with a price. Therefore, we should glorify God in our bodies and in our spirit, which is in God. Hallelujah.

0: Oh, boy.
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3: Where God's grace matters. Yeah.

What do you wish for? A nice life? Nice things? Or do you wish for something more? A sense of purpose? Do you wish to discover a cure? To write code that cracks an unsolvable question? To further our exploration into space? Or to invent something that changes everything right here on Earth? Well, if that's your wish, make yourself ready. Because when you look back, you'll see that you didn't just make wishes. You realize them.

Somebody said praise the Lord. Somebody said praise him right now. Come on and praise him. Jesus will be right by your side.

0: Are you feeling under the weather? Green around the gills? Not 100%? Sick as a dog? Then, be a no-show and stay out of the loop. Don't crunch the numbers and work inside the box. In other words, if you're sick, stay home from work. 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

0: 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I'm Lee Pitts, the longtime host of the Lee Pitts Live TV show. 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That's simple. It's the next one. And it's right here on Lee Pitts Live on radio. Let's get to it.
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3: Hear ye, hear ye. We're announcing a town hall meeting for the Community Redevelopment Agency for the City of Fort Myers. 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We got the details coming from the head lady in charge, Michelle Hilton Terry, the executive director. Welcome to Lee Pitts Live to talk about this that we want to get the community involved in.
4: Lee, thank you for that opportunity. 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But there will be a special emphasis on McCollum Hall at this upcoming town hall on May 28th at 6 p.m.
3: You want people to register by going to
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3: Yeah, amazingly, your last one that you had a huge turnout. So now you want to make sure you plan for that. You want to make sure you have the amount of space and everything.
4: Yes.
3: On May 28th at 6 p.m., the Quality Life Center, a town hall. What are some things you want to make sure you, I know you mentioned at McCollum Hall, you want to talk about all the various projects. What role does the citizenry play in all of this?
4: Well, you know, the Community Redevelopment Agency is a community-driven plan. We work from a community-driven redevelopment plan. You know, when we update these plans every 5 years, we have meetings with the community, we have meetings with the elected officials, and we get all that input that goes into that plan, and that's what guides what we do for the next 5 years. Mm-hmm. And so this is an opportunity to stay on top of those projects, to learn how they're progressing, you know, and sometimes things stall. Learn if something is being stalled and why it's being stalled. And also to come and give us feedback on other things that you would like to see happen, because as we plan the budget every year, we have to have this information in advance to work it in.
3: Are you excited about giving an update on the McCollum Hall project?
4: I am very excited.
3: Renovation of that building there on the corner of Martin Luther King Boulevard and what?
4: Cranford Avenue.
3: Yeah, I just go to Cranford to get my hair cut at Reverend Archie House. He had a barbershop there on Cranford when I first moved to town. He get my hair cut there. When people come to the meeting to get the update on McCollum Hall, they'll see what their input was before and how that's progressing. Go ahead.
4: Yes. So we did a survey back last October. We heard from the public what they wanted to see at McCollum Hall, and we've taken that information. We're working with the architect, and that's what's being designed for McCollum Hall. We want to be able to give them that update, show them renderings of what the site will look like going forward. As you know, we're purchasing the property to the east, so we will own the entire block. which allows for a project that really can enhance the area as well as provide space for other uses that we currently don't have.
3: Mm. No, I don't know that. You said, as I know.
4: Well, I thought everybody knew it because we've been working on
3: buying this land. I've been talking about it, but I knew it was, that was something that was in the plan, so it's now done?
4: Yes, we are in the process. We advertise to purchase it just this Wednesday, and 30 days from now, the council will ratify the contract, and we will be the owners of that site. We will have the entire block, which allows us to not just renovate and restore McCollum Hall, but to redevelop the entire block.
3: Beautiful. So that little bail bond, that little house that's sitting there, eventually
4: it's gonna going away.
3: Oh! Like in that movie Up. People who saw Up, the little house that never moved, and then it's a little cartoon.
4: You know, I want to just mention that when we bought McCollum Hall back in 2008, we also bought the parcel next to it, which also had another house on it that we demolished. And then there were some buildings along Cranford Avenue that we had to demolish. And so this is just a part of the redevelopment cycle. Mm-hmm. And when it's all done, we're going to have something that everyone is proud of.
3: All right, everybody. So again, that's Quality Life Center on Martin Luther King Boulevard. Mm-hmm. And on Quality Life Center Way. Yeah, that's what it's called.
4: Yep.
3: Quality Life Center Way.
4: Just RSVP.
3: May 28th, 6 p.m. Just RSVP. I don't know if refreshments will be there or not, but it should be pretty nice.
4: We'll have refreshments.
3: Okay.
4: We're going to give you something when you come in after work.
3: Healthy stuff.
4: Healthy stuff, yes.
3: I tell you, you got some healthy stuff here today. I've been enjoying the fruit.
4: We're going to have fruit and water.
3: Okay. All right, so it's coming up, people. Stay tuned. Because community town hall with the CRA for the city of Fort Myers, keeping us informed and doing all the great stuff to move our city forward in a nice redevelopment way. Thanks for joining us, Michelle.
4: Thank
3: Hilton
4: you for
3: there.
4: Having me, Lee. Appreciate
3: You're welcome.
4: You.
3: We'll see you.
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0: Hello, everybody. You're looking live at a spectacular setting. We're here at St. John's First Missionary Baptist Church, nestled in the heart of the African-American community in Southwest Florida. It's called Dunbar in the city of Fort Myers. The accommodations here have been outstanding. Shout out to Pastor Leon, First Lady, and all the great people here who have hosted Lee Pitts here today. Lee Pitts Live. You know, it's been 2 years since we've been here at the church, so we always look forward to coming to one of the oldest churches in the history of Southwest Florida, black churches, that is. So what a great setting to have the president, future candidate for the NAACP of Lee County branch, a former president as well, Carlita Griffin, in this setting. Carlita, welcome to Lee Pitts Live.
1: Oh, Lee, thank you for inviting me.
0: Brings back old memories. I used to interview you way back before you were president. Then you became president. Then you C. Griffin and Associates. See, I remember all that. You could have, back in the day, you had the record of being on Lee Pitts Live more than anybody else. But then when you kind of went out the spotlight, maybe Willie Battle or somebody passed you. But now you get ready to get your stats back up, your statistics.
1: Got to get them up.
0: And so I need to let people know at the outset that you, like my big sister, me and you are. We hooked up back in the early 90s, and we've been friends ever since. I've never had any friction or anything. I need anything from you, it's there. You need anything from me, it's there. And we have a little bit of the Jacksonville connection,
1: yes.
0: Right?
1: Yes, we do, Lee. Mm-hmm.
0: Duval. Y'all Duval people, you don't play around. You go somewhere, you get things done.
1: Absolutely.
0: Is that how you got into the civil rights? Your family was always active in the civil rights movement?
1: My family was active in the civil rights movement in Jacksonville, Lee. I started out in Urban League. My mom was part of the Urban League. And then over into the NAACP, I was like maybe 12, 13 years old when I first joined. And was there until I left. And to come here to Lee County, and of course, my membership was transferred here. But my parents always, they grew up during the Jim Crow era. Mm-hmm. I grew up during the Civil Rights Movement. And I remember the day when my mom and I were downtown and I went to the wrong water fountain in Jacksonville. Mm-hmm. Colored and whites only.
0: Interesting.
1: And I went to the wrong one. I was so thirsty. I was about 6 or 7 and I'm just thirsty. And then my mom, she looked like Wonder Woman running because the cop was coming with his baton to hit me. And she scooped me up and put me at the right water fountain. Now, this was back in, the 60s. Okay. Mm-hmm. So my mom.
0: Did you at the time know what was going on?
1: No, man. I was enjoying the show. I mean, I'm just enjoying the music and the parade and
0: what I'm saying that you realized that you were at the wrong water fountain as a little child when all this was going on.
1: Thirsty.
0: Okay.
1: Thirsty. Didn't matter what the water looked like. I was just thirsty.
0: Mm-hmm.
1: Yes.
0: But at that age, you didn't understand race relations and segregation and Jim Crow and all of that. I mean, because I grew up in Birmingham and they still got those old signs, some of them rusty. They used to take us around. We were in elementary school showing us those signs, but we were too young to understand. We went on a field trip. We would have field trips in Birmingham when I was in elementary school, and they would show us all that. Because this is like, I'm in elementary school in the 60s.
1: Yes.
0: So they showing us, you know, these are segregated. This used to be here before the movement.
1: Right.
0: And we were like, we didn't understand the magnitude of what that meant because all these old people keep on talking about y'all need to understand that we fought for y'all. We were just little kids. That's why I'm asking, did you have any concept then or later on as you grew up?
1: Well, back in that time frame, I think I was 7 in the second grade. I know my mom, the night before when our president JFK got shot, she had us watching television with black and white with the rabbit ears on the television.
0: With some aluminum foil.
1: Yeah, with some aluminum foil. You can't leave out the aluminum foil. So she had me watching that. I'm the oldest of 7. And she said, our president just got shot. And I remember seeing LBJ, Lyndon Baines Johnson, being sworn in on Air Force One. And when I went to school, the next day it was all black teachers, of course, segregated still. And my teacher said, who can tell me the name of our new president? And I jumped up, because the treat was an apple, big, red, nice apple. I said, LBJ, Lyndon Baines Johnson. She said, right. Okay. So I won that. that apple. Back in the day in the 60s, really, apple was good, man. You know.
0: Yes, I can see you doing that, though, because you're just a natural-born leader.
1: Yes, thank you.
0: You'll step out there and say what's on your mind.
1: Absolutely.
0: But at the end of the day, you're all about the people.
1: Yes.
0: You're the people's champ. People love you.
1: You know what? I owe that to my parents.
0: Okay.
1: They did not shun me away from the public. And I grew up in the church. My parents, my dad was a deacon, my mom was a deaconess. And I grew up in Pentecostal church at the time.
0: Me too.
1: And we were all involved with everything. And I was everything in the church that I could do. As I got older, I became the church secretary, the church treasurer, the church whatever, talking to the younger kids, everything. So whatever my parents had me to do, because they always said, you're going to do this one day. You might be a teenager right now, but as you get older.
0: Isn't that something?
1: Whatever life brings you, you got to be ready.
2: And now, a word from our sponsors.
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0: And you
1: cancer.
0: could be chilling right now, but you just, it's in your blood.
1: It's in my blood, Lee, and it's kind of hard. That's why I say, and my husband used to always say, honey, you got a knack for taking over. So it's in the blood.
0: It's in your blood.
1: It's in the blood.
0: You
1: I can't
0: just, it
1: change
0: just,
1: that.
0: ever since I've known you, and here's the beautiful thing about you.

0: That came from my Christianity, my belief in God. You know, I believe in the Father, Son, and the Holy Spirit. My husband was a clergy associate, and we attend Friendship Missionary Baptist Church. And it comes from my upbringing. And my mom and my dad always taught us, do unto others as you would have them to do, just like the Lord say, you know, treat your neighbor as yourself. You know, do whatever you can, because you never know what's going to happen to you.
1: Mm-hmm.
0: You really don't know. So I don't want to mistreat anybody. If anybody needs some money and I got it, I'm going to help you, because I know all my blessings coming from God. Okay? Definitely.
1: Now, you are running now to be elected the president of the Lee County branch of the NAACP. You held that office for numerous years back in the early 2000s. Why are you running again?
0: You know what, Lee? From 2000 to 2006, there was nobody. I had nobody running against me. And, actually, the president, current president, ran against me, I believe, the whole term, three terms. So, and, of course, I won. But the people from 2007 on up to now, my phone, text, or emails come through. Ms. Griffin, we need you back. You need to run the NAACP. Well, the first thing coming out of my mind is, if you want me that bad, are you a member?
1: Mm-hmm.
0: Are you a member? And if you are a member, all well and good. Wait till the next election, whenever that comes. If you're not a member and you want something to do, I got plenty for you to do, but I need you to join.
1: Mm-hmm.
0: Because the membership is the lifeblood of the organization. That's how we're able to function. That's how we're able to make sure we got the funding for legal counsel through our national office, our state office, everything. People talk a good game, but everybody don't want to do the walk.
1: There's no more important time in our history now than to join the NAACP to continue to make it stronger. I used to look forward to getting that annual thing in the mail where I would send in my money to renew and have my NAACP card. I want you to, before we go any farther, I want you to right now tell people it's not too late to join and what they need to do, particularly here in Lee County, to join. Because when you join local, your stuff rolls up to national, doesn't it?
0: Yes, absolutely.
1: And it's not, and also to vote in the election.
0: Yes.
1: You clear some stuff up with me there.
0: Yes.
1: So take it from the top.
0: Okay, Lee. Everybody here in Lee County, it's, first of all, their life depend on, because the NAACP is working hard. I'm not talking about just local, national, state, and local. In order for them to join, all they need to do is go to the national website at www.naacp.org and join as a new member, or those that are still thinking and used to be members, they can renew if it hadn't been over a year, okay? But that's the first thing they need to do. The second thing they need to do is, if they're going to run for an office for president, first vice president, second vice president, secretary, assistant secretary, treasurer, and assistant treasurer, they need to send me an email. I'm right now working as the branch secretary, okay? They need to email me at cega1956@comcast.net. to let me know, Ms. Griffin, I'm interested in running against you as president. I want to be the first people, whatever they want to run for, but it has to be done before May 1st. From May 1st on up to the election in November, they have to attend every general membership meeting. We want to know how committed you are. Don't just say you want to run and then you go take a break for 3 or 4 months and then come back and think people are going to vote for you when they haven't seen you at any meetings or anything to show your commitment. Now, tomorrow, the fourth Saturday of April, we're going to have our next meeting. We usually have it the third Saturday of each month, but we had to miss it because of our conference. So we'll be meeting on the fourth Saturday in the month of April.
1: So to be on the ballot to be an officer, you have to get that information in before May 1st.
0: Yes.
1: But to vote,
0: they can be a member. Become a member in October, on October 1, 30 days prior to the election. They can vote in November. Okay?
1: Mm-hmm.
0: You don't have to be a member 6 months ahead of the election. That's for officers. Mm-hmm.

0: People who want to run, okay,
1: That's
0: 6 months
1: clear.
0: prior to. That's clear.
1: Now,
0: Good.
1: to become a member, they should email you. They should go to the website.
0: They should go to the website.
1: I went to the website and tried to renew my membership, and it kept kicking me back some kind of craziness. I don't know if it was my address, wasn't in Lee County at the time. I was using my,
0: Well, they go by the address.
1: because I had that old address
0: You had
1: when
0: an
1: I,
0: old address and everything. If it's not in Lee County, if they had you somewhere else, then it's gonna keep back. But if they have a problem, my suggestion to anybody out there who's listening, if they have a problem on the national website, to please call me at area code 239-826-1297 for clarity, and I'll get them processed
1: I will
0: immediately.
1: do that. Okay.
0: Okay?
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7: Hi, I'm Trace McLean, City of Fort Myers Fire Chief. I just want to talk to you today about fire extinguishers. One of the best things that we have as a defense in our homes is fire extinguishers. The thing about it is many people have them, but they don't know how they work. Real simple, how they work is PASS. PASS. The P stands for pull, pulling the pin. A stands for aim. S stands for squeeze. And the S stands for sweep. And what we want to do is just make sure you never try to fight a fire that's bigger than what you can handle with that fire extinguisher. So if that fire has actually grown bigger than the size of your extinguisher, please just get out the house and call 911 and we'll take care of it. But when it comes to fire extinguisher, remember PASS, PASS, pull, aim, squeeze, and sweep.

0: The overall goal of the Fort Myers CRA is to improve the conditions of our redevelopment areas. This impacts our citizens all over the city of Fort Myers. We do this by strategically implementing the redevelopment plans. 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

0: Now, you just enunciated some in-depth stuff about your background and experience in the field. Having been a formal NAACP president here in Lee County branch, how does that help you going forward to step right in, boots on the ground, and get rolling?
1: Oh, it helps me greatly because, first of all, and I would, let me just kind of shout and give a shout out to our current president, President James Milwaukee. When James Milwaukee, President Walker, came to me in person and said, Madam President, he was still calling me Madam President, I need your help. And I said, what do you need me to do? He said, I need you to be our branch secretary. So during the next election, 2024, I put my name in the hat for branch secretary and won. And I was doing everything. I didn't have to worry about nobody telling me anything because I already knew what to do and how to do it from a presidential standpoint. And but it was just wonderful. Not many new people come and ask their predecessors for help.
0: Yeah, so I always noticed that you were so involved, and I always kind of wonder how that dynamic worked out with him being the current president, you being the former president. Because, you know, I interviewed both of you when he first got into office.
1: Yes.
0: Y'all came down to Naples. I don't know if we did a debate format, but you remember, this TV show has put me in the middle of everything.
1: Yes.
0: I remember many years ago. So I always wondered about that dynamic. So it's been kind of a good working relationship.
1: It's been a very good working relationship, Lee. I had to change my mind.
0: Because you could have had a bad. That's right. You could have had a bad attitude, but you.
1: No.
0: You knew what you.
1: You can never forget your home training. Okay, when you're in Rome, you do as the Romans do, right? So he was the new president, not me. So I took a back seat and stayed in my lane and did what I was supposed to do as the branch secretary.
0: That's beautiful.
1: Okay, all right. Some people not familiar with taking the back seat. They just think they know everything and they got to step out there, and that's when all the friction starts.
0: Mm-hmm.
1: Okay, we can't do like that. We just cannot do that.
0: But people aren't like you, Carlita. That's special.
1: Thank you.
0: People can't do that. You know, you at the top one time, then you're not reelected, and then you still step down and still support because you are focused on the bigger picture, civil rights.
1: Yes. Civil rights is my baby. I grew up in it. I experienced it. It was my baby, and my parents drilled it in me. And my mom, I never forget, she said, when you turn 18, don't you ever, ever look back and never, ever miss a voting day. Okay? And I drilled that in my children. And they vote. Mom, I voted. They have to stick everything. They just tell me. But civil rights is important. That's one of the reasons why everybody in America today, the state of Florida, Lee County, all over the country, need to understand that voting in this year's election, I'm talking about our political election, local, during the midterm in August, I believe August 7th is the primary, I believe, and November. If they don't get out to vote, they can't blame anybody but themselves. So we are having voter registration drives. As a matter of fact, the Lee County branch of the NAACP is already planning to have the supervisor of elections at one of our meetings in June. They're going to be there in June. We're having voter registration drives all over with other organizations that we partner with, like the League of Women Voters, the Democratic Party, the Democratic Black Caucus. We're engaging with all of these groups, and we're all connecting with each other. We're spreading the word. And I don't know how many emails you probably get from me, but I put it all out. Whatever I get, I send it out to everybody all over across Lee County about what's happening. And we also trying to give everybody a refresher course. Actually, the refresher course will be tomorrow at our next meeting, at our meeting in April.
0: If you're elected, what's your agenda for the first 100 days?
1: I'm glad you asked that, Lee. My agenda for the first 100 days, and I got to tell you the story, is reaching out to those young college students. They are our future. And let me tell you, Lee, I was invited to be on the Women's History panel last month. I think it was during March. And I was on the panel representing the NAACP and as a woman, a businesswoman, talking about the future and voting rights and all the people that died for us to have the right this day. I even told the college students, you guys got it made. You got it better than me. The way the pay the road has already been paid for you. All you need to do is never look back and keep moving forward. Don't ever let anybody tell you you can't do anything. And I'm willing to challenge anybody to tell me I can't do something.
0: Mm-hmm.
1: Okay.
0: First 100 days, that's attractive. Give me three things. Get the young people motivated.
1: Get the young people motivated. We want to get the people, let the people understand their voting rights. And to talk about that, the SAVE Act, which is right now, the SAVE Act. I'm quite sure you heard that. They got misinformation. Yeah, misinformation is going around to confuse our voters in Florida with that. I'm just going to say the governor. To confuse our people, that's another way of just suppressing the vote.
0: Mm-hmm.
1: For Black people, people of color. So we're asking everybody, the SAVE Act, they need to vote no, not yes, no.
0: Mm-hmm.
1: Okay? Because it's another form of suppressing the votes. And if they don't get out there and vote and say they want to do, they're going to do what they want to do. No, that's what they want you to say. That's what they want you to think. You need to get out there and vote and challenge them.
0: Mm-hmm.
1: We're going to also help. I ran into some guys that made some bad choices in life that we tried to get registered for to get their rights restored to vote. And we're working with them, okay? We're going to mm-hmm. be working with them and trying to get that going because there's a lot of people that have been released from the penal system
0: mm-hmm.
1: who does not understand the life here. Okay, mm-hmm. their new life, once they get out of the penal system. So we're going to be working with that as well.
0: Getting
1: them restored, getting their rights restored, mm-hmm. citizenship, everything that we have to do for them.
2: And now, a word from our sponsors.
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5: Hello, my name is Trace McMillian. I'm the fire chief of the City of Fort Myers Fire Department. 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

0: one of the things I remember about you when you were the former president of the NAACP, you don't know this, but people would tell me stuff. They would say that Carlita is too nice to white folk and too nice to other people. And she's not going to get it. She get along too well. I want you to speak to this. She get along too well with people that she's got to challenge. Say, for example, the sheriff and people like that. What do you say to those people?
1: Well, you know what? Those people must have dreamt that. Mm-hmm. Okay? That was a good dream for them. Because it's okay to be nice to people.
0: That's the point I want you to bring across.
1: Yes. It's okay to build consensus with people. I don't care what color you are. But if you cross the line wrong, then that's when I got to act like Jasmine Crockett. Okay? All right? Now, a couple of weeks ago, I had an opportunity to meet with the newest city councilwoman in the African-American community. And it got back in the neighborhood and with the president and some other dignitaries in Lee County that I roughed the lady up. I gave her a hard time and all this kind of stuff. I said, well, the main question that I asked her was, you came to our predominantly African-American community.
0: Diana.
1: I
0: can call her now.
1: Yeah, okay.
0: City Council.
1: You came Hispanic. To our African-American community. You knocked on my door three times because I got you on my ADT. And you left your literature. But here's the question. When did we ever see you taking a tour of the African-American community? Don't just come over there to get our votes, okay? Mm-hmm. You need to keep the votes to stay in office, all right? But with all this shenanigan foolishness going on with the MAGA minions and all that man up there in Washington and our governor, everybody's coming out of the woodwork. It's almost like the dead is rising, all the KKKs and everybody saying we're free, okay? We can do what we want to do. The KKKs, I don't care how you put it, they're in the judges' chambers. They're all over the county, politicians, everybody.
0: So they've been released. The criticism of Carlita being too nice, your answer to that is?
1: My answer is no. I'm not too nice. It depends on what it's about. And if you want to act up a little bit, then I got to act up.
0: Gotcha. Okay? Okay. Now, would you say Lee County in particular is unique in a sense of you got an all-white school board, got an all-white county commissioners, and you got most of the black people segregated living in the Dunbar area, East Fort Myers. Is it unique in that sense of poses some different struggles to get rights? Civil rights continue to be enforced. All the rollbacks with plus it's been a strong red district. Diversity, equity, and inclusion.
1: Diversity, equity, and inclusion. Mm-hmm. First of all, Lee, we need to diversify those groups. The county commissioner, mm-hmm. the school district. Now we got two candidates running. A lady from Haitian, Caroline Satinas, and India Palencia for the school district, District 5 and 6.
0: Mm-hmm. We got another one I just found out yesterday. She's going to be running. I forget her name right now, but she's going to be running too for the school district. I think she said 5.
1: Oh, okay. District 5.
0: She's running for the one where Gwen Ginn used to be.
1: Okay, that's District 5.
0: You know her.
1: I know her.
0: I just saw her at Farmer's John, and she said, Leah, I did my paperwork today or whatever it was.
1: Okay. But what we have to do, Lee, we the NAACP do not endorse any candidates. What we do is promote our people to get out to vote. We encourage them to get out and vote for these people. How in the world will we ever diversify these government agencies, school board, county commissioner? The city is okay, but we still need some mm-hmm. new people in there. Okay. Mm-hmm. Mm-hmm. But it's not going to happen until we can all get on one accord and say, don't worry about the fact that you remember something this person did 30 years ago. Don't worry about that. People change and people need your vote. Okay. We don't need to be shut down and just give up and say nothing's going to happen. No,
0: the oldest civil rights organization in the history of the world, the NAACP.
1: Yes. The NAACP is the oldest civil rights organization in the world. And we focus on the social, economic development, education, everything that seemed to be discriminatory in any form or fashion to any human being on the face of Earth. It doesn't matter whether you're black, white, green, or yellow. You're still a human being.
0: What goes through your mind over the last year or so when you've seen all these rollbacks and all the progress that have been made? I mean, I know people like myself and you who realize some serious rollbacks have taken place in terms of this attack on diversity, equity, and inclusion. I mean, all these years that have been worked to get these opportunities to participate in the American system, it's tremendous. I don't know how you're going to get back to that.
1: We're not going back. We're not going back. All we need to do is keep looking forward, keep our faith in God, because we're gonna move on. I mean, this, you know, and this man up there in Washington, he can dream all day, all night, but it's not going to happen. Okay? That is definitely not going to happen. We got a lot of praying warriors in our country, and we got a lot of freedom fighters in our country. The recent Florida State Conference of Branches that I went to as a delegate for Lee County recently, we found out that they're trying to close every black school down in the state of Florida and privatize with charter schools. You know, money, money, money. Okay? So somebody got their hand in the bucket. Somebody trying to do a whole lot of stuff. They talked about alligator Alcatraz. Mm-hmm. All of that foolishness. They talk about, you know, the guys in the penal system, the other place that they formed, that they've ICE took and put them somewhere. Now they want these people to work on, to pay their rent, their housing, working in the farms. New slavery. That's the new slavery. Mm-hmm. Okay, black folks ain't finna go pick no cotton, but you was picking in Alabama, Lee. Cotton, beans, whatever. They're not gonna do that anymore. So they got a whole new system, but that's not going to work. And the last thing anybody would even think of is our leader. I'm not gonna say our leader, my leader, I'm not gonna say that. Up there in Washington, going after the Pope. Now you're messing with fire now.
0: That's something.
1: That's something, that's the devil.
2: And now, a word from our sponsors.
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0: 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One of the things that I think is a misconception, but I'm going to let you speak to that. I'm just a conscientious observer, is when we, the whole diversity, equity, and inclusion, it seems like that seems to be focused on the people who benefited from that are just Black people. But that is certainly not true. And you being in C.E. Griffin and Associates and seeing all of the different people who have benefited from diversity opportunities, you certainly know that the majority of that have been white women, right?
1: The majority of that have, well, with my company, those who came to my company, C.E. Griffin and Associates, to help them be able to do bid on contracts with the state or the local government, started out with our African-American and Hispanics. Then the white women came along, okay? They wanted, but right now, as we speak today, I can tell you, there's over a million white, maybe close to a million white women who's getting the majority of the contracts to the state of Florida, okay? And DEI, the way they put it, it's not all about Black folks, brown folks. The ones that they're trying to say that because of DEI, white men have lost out. No, white men have gained a lot and they're still greedy, okay? They want more. Well, our people, we trying to get out the ghetto to get more, okay? Mm-hmm. And they're not ready for that. Mm-hmm. And that quote that I made came from Bishop G.E. Patterson, mm-hmm. from the Lord bless us to get out from the ghetto to the get more. That's what we're trying to do, get more.
0: Final
1: question. Can't deal with that.
0: If Carlita Griffin is elected president of the Lee County branch of the NAACP, Lee County will be getting what or who, what type of person as their new leader?
1: They're going to be getting a leader that never procrastinates, a leader that's progressive, a leader that's going to take everything in consideration, fair and equitable thinking, okay? I'm not going to just think because I know you, Lee. I'm going to make sure I got all the facts first. Mm-hmm. If you bring a case to me and you've been discriminated against, I'm going to check it all out like mm-hmm. Sherlock Holmes, mm-hmm. okay? Go ahead.
0: One of the things I've heard from different NAACP presidents over the many years, of mm-hmm. course, in 35 years, I've interviewed all of you. Many of the NAACP people say, people don't join the NAACP, but then when they need help, they come running to us.
1: And that is so truly, you know what? They come running to us. But you know what? During my 6 years before, from 2000 to 2006, anybody that had a complaint to the NAACP, the first thing I'm going to ask you, are you a member? Mm-hmm. You got to be a member. We're all volunteers. Nobody gets paid. We're all volunteers, okay? But if you're a member, we'll be more than happy to help you. Now, the only thing the NAACP cannot do, and that's at the request of our national and state office, is that if somebody come to the NAACP and they have an attorney, then we cannot get involved with your case. Because you already have an attorney.
0: I see.
1: But if there's some information that we could possibly share with that investigation or research, whatever they're doing to represent them, then we can do that. But we cannot represent them in any way.
0: Bottom line is join your NAACP.
1: Join the NAACP.
0: No matter what your race, creed, color,
1: absolutely.
0: Religion is.
1: Absolutely.
0: You're welcome.
1: Bottom line is join the NAACP, and we ask people to bring in at least 5 or 10 members per month. Mm-hmm. Your family, your friends. I mean, if you got a teenage kid in school, we got a youth program. We got mm-hmm. a youth membership, and they can have them to join. Mm-hmm. The more, the better. Keep it in the family. Let it grow and develop. We got all kind of plans for the upcoming administration.
0: I love looking at my NAACP card.
1: Yes.
0: You know how you put somewhere at home, you always keep your most important stuff.